It's Country Nights Live. I'm Bev Rainey. Welcome. Glad to have you along for the ride tonight. Tell you what, we've got John Morgan hanging with us on Friday this week. Right now, let's kick it off with some Luke Bryan. Here's Country and She Knows It.

0: Country Nights Live, it's Bev. Just got a request for Cole Swindell's latest called Girl Dad. And, you know, his baby girl is named Rainey. I love that because that's my last name. And he explains exactly why he chose that name for her right here. I love it.
1: Rainey was my mother's maiden name, and Gail is her middle name. That's Courtney's mom's name. So to be able to honor both of our mothers with our daughter's name is just, I don't know, just another special thing that, you know, she never got to meet my mom, but she'll have her name and her maiden name at least, and that's something that hopefully she can always carry with her and appreciate.
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8: Your Big Country Live Doppler forecast for this evening: partly cloudy, lows around 48 with a north-northwesterly wind around 5 miles per hour. Tomorrow, partly sunny, high near 70, calm wind becoming south-southeasterly around 5 in the afternoon. And Thursday night, a chance of showers, lows of 52. For more on your weather, log online to BigCountry1077.com.
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1: 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I'm from Draper, and I'd like you to play Darling by Chase Matthew.
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1: Florida Georgia Line's road back to each other wasn't quick, but Brittany Kelly says the healing finally happened. She revealed recently that Brian Kelly and Tyler Hubbard quietly reconnected last November when Tyler asked Brian to go on a hike. That led to a five-day trip to Idaho with both couples, where she says years worth of hurt were melted away. The private reset came before fans saw the reunion on stage at CMA Fest in 2026. Hardy is expanding his Big Loud universe, officially launching Mockingbird Records, the country sister label to his rock imprint, Crow Records. And he's kicking things off with triplet trio Trip, J.D. Chaz and Trayson Stafford, a Belmont-bred band blending Memphis blues, Kentucky bluegrass, and Southern rock. They've played more than 300 shows and call working with Hardy the opportunity of a lifetime. And Riley Green tapped Carly Pierce as his team mentor for The Voice, saying her creativity and fearlessness, especially from their duet, If I Don't Leave, I'm Gonna Stay, made her the perfect fit. Pierce says she's ready to help contestants find what makes them unique and push them into the kind of growth the show was built on. That's your Country Nights Live news update. I'm Bev Rainey.
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12: 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Throughout the year, Kiwanis After Five stays active with numerous projects, such as Just Because Roses, Christmas Boxes during the Grand Meander, and much more. 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Or better yet, we invite you to attend one of our meetings in person at the Spencer Golf and Country Club, Kiwanis After Five of Spencer, a group of like-minded volunteers making a difference in the community, one child at a time.
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10: Now it's time for the Iowa Lottery's Winning Minute. 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Corey Ryder of Ankeny had just finished mowing his lawn when he stopped to refill his gas tank at Tim's Amoco in Ankeny. When he pulled up to the pump, the price caught his eye.
11: When I was filling up, the price of the premium gas there was $4.44 a gallon. So I took that as a sign to go in and buy three number four scratch tickets.
10: Corey bought three tickets in the one-word crossword scratch game. 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
18: Your Big Country Live Doppler forecast for this evening: partly cloudy, lows around 48 with a north-northwesterly wind around 5 miles per hour. Tomorrow, partly sunny, high near 70, calm wind becoming south-southeasterly around 5 in the afternoon. And Thursday night, a chance of showers, lows of 52. For more on your weather, log online to BigCountry1077.com.
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It was pretty good. I just watched it. Here's Worth Your Wild. 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

0: Luke Holmes was really kind of already prepared by the time he got to Nashville.
1: You know, I've been really lucky. When I, you know, when I first got my deal, it was my first album was already done. Like, I didn't have a deal. And it was essentially like a buddy that I wrote with, James McNair, was like, hey, I got this friend that like makes all my demos and you should get him to produce your stuff. And so we did it and had that thing made. And it was like we walked in the door with this album and we were already selling, you know, 500, 600, 700 tickets a night on our own. I mean, three nights a week. And so I didn't realize that that doesn't happen. I didn't move to Nashville with nothing. It was like I had already been playing shows in North Carolina for 200 people a night, three, four nights a week, and working two jobs and failing out of college at the same time. But I didn't realize that that was how everything worked. Like, I didn't know anything at all. And so you kind of go into it. And I think that can be a really great thing. And I think that can be a really damning thing for a lot of people, too.
0: Let's play his latest. Here's Rethink Some Things. Luke Holmes, Country Nights Live.

0: Just got a request for Jordan Davis. I got a chance to hang out with him recently and talk to him a bit about the biggest rewards of being a musician.
1: When we were in Europe, I think we had two people get engaged at shows during Next Thing You Know. And that, to me, is kind of like, all right, that's really cool that this very monumental moment in their life, they've chose to have this song and this night be a part of it. But then, too, just like people telling stories about, you know, By Dirt kind of giving them a nudge to, you know, finally move out and find the property that they wanted to kind of start building their life on. And as a songwriter, I think that one's always going to be pretty rewarding.
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8: 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It's simple, accessible, and completely anonymous. If you have information or a tip related to a crime or investigation, contact the Clay County Sheriff's Office. You don't have to worry about getting involved, and you don't have to give your name. If the information you provide leads to an arrest or an indictment, you could be eligible for a reward of up to $1,000. The number for Crime Stoppers is 712-262-6655. 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
20: Your Big Country Live Doppler forecast for this evening: partly cloudy, lows around 48 with a north-northwesterly wind around 5 miles per hour. Tomorrow, partly sunny, high near 70, calm wind becoming south-southeasterly around 5 in the afternoon. And Thursday night, a chance of showers, lows of 52. For more on your weather, log online to BigCountry1077.com.
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0: Charles Wesley Godwin says that writing is really therapy for him and his fans.
1: When I'm writing it, that's my therapeutic outlet, is the songs and the music. I'm not a very outwardly emotional person, but in the songs, I can channel all that. That's my grief. That's where I put it into. That's what kind of keeps all my pieces together. And if it does that for other people, that's honestly the reason for going out there on the road. That's kind of it, is doing it for the folks there at the show.
0: Let's play his collab with

0: Holding It Down and Chase Matthew talking about the influence that Jason Aldean had on his career.
1: Going through with Jason Aldean. That was my first ever big tour, too, bro. That was like the dream. So just getting off that tour last year was, I'm still on a roller coaster high from it. You know, it's Jason, the first night of the tour, he was like I got off stage and he's like, great job, man. When I get done tonight, slide over here in this room over here and we're all going to hang out, get some drinks, get to know each other. And like we stayed there like 4 o'clock in the morning, drinking tequila, kicking it, you know, just laughing about God knows what, you know.
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Looks like John Party is still not feeling well. He's had to postpone some more shows. I don't know what's going around, but I know a lot of people are getting it. People are calling up the show going, man, I've been sick for days. Here's Boots Off. 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
1: My folks are stoked. 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And probably if you tag me, he'll comment on yours. So proud family. I'm thankful for it.
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13: 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You lost track of how far you've run, somewhere just past the city limits. You can't stop. You have to find out what happens next.

0: It's over. The universe seems bigger. You feel different. You feel like you have no idea where you are. Audible. Stories that speak to you.
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8: Your Big Country Live Doppler forecast for this evening: partly cloudy, lows around 48 with a north-northwesterly wind around 5 miles per hour. Tomorrow, partly sunny, high near 70, calm wind becoming south-southeasterly around 5 in the afternoon. And Thursday night, a chance of showers, lows of 52. For more on your weather, log online to BigCountry1077.com.
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so much great music coming out right now, including a brand new album from Corey Kent called Heartland Rock and Roll. It's good, too. It's got some Oklahoma roots in there, a little rock edge. Country soul, though. Here's Empty Words.

y'all. A country singer chose Queen Latifah over Riley Green. I love watching those judges together. He's great on the show. Here's Think As You Drunk.

Country Nights Live. It's Bev Rainey. Thank you, as always, for hanging with us. I appreciate you coming along for the ride every single night. It's Flatland Calvary. Never coming back.

0: back.
1: Never coming back. Flatland Calvary and one of the guys in that band talking about the lifelong advice he's gotten from his mom.
2: My mom, too, on this other side of things, the softer side of things, like talking to God, having a, you know, praying and trusting that, you know, if you have faith that things will work out somehow, which way. And, you know, she reminded me, too, I think about this so much, as the dream is wonderful to live in. You know, it can be very challenging as well and demand everything of you. And so she told me the story of her in a single wide trailer. My dad's away on training in Oklahoma. She's barefoot, pregnant, washing dishes, you know, crying like at midnight. And she realized that God is telling her, this is exactly what you prayed for, though, too. And so sometimes what you prayed for happens and it looks a little different. But then it's just a season or a chapter in a page in the book, if you will. And next thing you know, now they have this house. All of us are growing up in it together. And but yeah, she told me that whenever I would complain to her about, they didn't have, all they gave us was a case of water, mom, for at the venue. And you know,
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1: He's a ranch hand in a pinch, man. 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

John Morgan's going to be hanging with us right here on Country Nights Live coming up on Friday. Make sure you tune in for it. He's a good dude. Here's Kid Myself.

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0: Pivot reset came before fans saw the reunion on stage at CMA Fest in 2026. Hardy is expanding his Big Loud universe, officially launching Mockingbird Records, the country sister label to his rock imprint, Crow Records. And he's kicking things off with triplet trio Trip, JD Chaz and Trayson Stafford, a Belmont-bred band blending Memphis blues, Kentucky bluegrass, and southern rock. They've played more than 300 shows and call working with Hardy the opportunity of a lifetime. And Riley Green tapped Carly Pierce as his team mentor for The Voice, saying her creativity and fearlessness, especially from their duet, If I Don't Leave, I'm Gonna Stay, made her the perfect fit. Pierce says she's ready to help contestants find what makes them unique and push them into the kind of growth the show was built on. That's your Country Nights Live news update. I'm Bev Rainey.
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1: Florida Georgia Line's road back to each other wasn't quick, but Brittany Kelly says the healing finally happened. She revealed recently that Brian Kelly and Tyler Hubbard quietly reconnected last November when Tyler asked Brian to go on a hike. That led to a 5-day trip to Idaho with both couples, where she says years worth of hurt were melted away. The

0: consider joining Kiwanis After Five in Spencer. We meet the first and third Tuesday of the month at the Spencer Golf and Country Club. Our meetings begin at 5:30 right after work, and we keep our meetings to under an hour. Throughout the year, Kiwanis After Five stays active with numerous projects, such as Just Because Roses, Christmas Boxes during the Grand Meander, and much more. We also give back by awarding scholarships to graduating seniors. If you want to learn more about Kiwanis After Five or see what we're up to, visit our page on Facebook. Or better yet, we invite you to attend one of our meetings in person at the Spencer Golf and Country Club, Kiwanis After Five of Spencer, a group of like-minded volunteers making a difference in the community, one child at a time.
1: Terry Bachelet is here to talk about the Clay County Community Foundation.
2: So, Clay County Community Foundation is celebrating 20 years of being a foundation here in Clay County that gives grants to nonprofits and public entities. 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The Clay County Community Foundation has been able to grant about 20 grants each year to different nonprofits and public entities that apply for grants. 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
4: Your Big Country Live Doppler forecast for this evening: partly cloudy, lows around 48 with a north-northwesterly wind around 5 miles per hour. Tomorrow, partly sunny, high near 70, calm wind becoming south-southeasterly around 5 in the afternoon. And Thursday night, a chance of showers, lows of 52. For more on your weather, log online to BigCountry1077.com.
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0: You know, Dolly Parton influenced so many people, including Megan Maroney. Here she is talking about her choice of outfits.
1: I would say my style inspiration is very Dolly-like. Anytime I ask myself and I look in the mirror, is this too much? I'm like, no, Dolly would do it. I'm willing to try anything, really. My stylist pulls things for me, and they're much different sometimes than what I would pick myself. And I'm like, cool. I like feeling like a Barbie that plays dress up. So I'm like, you know better than I do. As long as I look good and I feel good, I'll wear it.
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Don't forget, we've got John Morgan stopping by to hang with us on Country Nights Live coming up on Friday. It's a good week, y'all. It's a good week. Thanks to our producer, Justin Reimer, for everything he does, and to you for hanging out with us. Here's Jason Aldean's Girl Like

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7: Hey, it's Thursday, everybody. Welcome to show number 1735. It's After Midnight. I'm your host, Granger Smith. Weekend right around the corner, and I've got a whole bunch of good country music to play for you, plus some good news to read for you, plus some Nashville news. Ann Hudson's going to read for you stories about your favorite stars out there in Nashville. It's a good show all the way to the sun comes up, but it begins right here at hour number one. Welcome to After Midnight. Welcome to Thursday.

0: a story that'll make you smile. 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
1: Danielle Green, a U.S. Army veteran who lost her arm in Afghanistan back in 2004, just became the first person to receive a brand new bionic arm inspired by the video game Call of Duty. 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Danielle says that it's helped restore balance to her life, and she hopes that her story will encourage other veterans and amputees to keep pushing forward.
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1: Catching up on Facebook tonight? Hey, catch up with us too. Just search

So I got a topic I want to discuss next hour. What's your favorite fall food? Making a fall food draft here on the show. Call me. We'll talk next hour. 866-607-8383. Playing.

0: Hey, Granger, my name is Cody. I'm calling from Tulsa, Oklahoma. Just calling to see how you are doing. Hope you're having a great night. Have a good one.
1: Appreciate you, Cody. Thank you for calling, brother.

0: so.
1: It's time for some country thoughts with Earl Dibbles Jr.
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0: Ann Hudson is about to jump on and share some Nashville news with us. Ann, what do you have lined up?
1: Oh, Granger, I didn't love this. Did you see Winona Judd opened up about where things stand with her and her sister Ashley? I've got that story coming up in your Nashville news next.

0: Nashville's Music Row. It's Ann Hudson.
1: So Winona Judd says that she and her sister Ashley aren't currently connected in each other's day-to-day lives, but she tells People Magazine it comes down to their busy careers, saying that Ashley travels a lot and is always gone. Winona believes that they'll reconnect, pointing to the bond that they built growing up together. Meanwhile, she's pouring those personal struggles into The Hard Truth, which is her first solo album in over a decade. She calls it her most honest and vulnerable work yet. Well, Dolly Parton's story has a new home in Nashville. Her Life in Many Colors Museum opened at her Songteller Hotel with a welcome video Dolly recorded before her passing. She described it as the largest museum devoted to her life and her career, filled with stories, songs, and memories that helped her childhood dreams come true. So if you're planning to head out to Nashville, you can reserve tickets at dollyslifeofmanycolors.com.
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1: Ann with an E.
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14: Your Big Country Live Doppler forecast. Partly sunny today, high near 70 with a calm wind becoming south southeasterly around 5 in the afternoon. For this evening, a chance of showers with thunderstorms also possible after midnight. Increasing clouds, lows of 52. Friday, sunny, high near 78. And for more on your weather, log online to BigCountry1077.com.
15: Proverbs 3, 4 through 6, trust in the Lord with all your heart. Lean not on your own understanding. I was trusting in myself. I was making good money. I was idolizing the lifestyle. I was putting everything on my shoulders, saying, I'm doing all of this. I'm creating all this. I'm thinking about all this. I'm doing all this. And then Granger decided to leave touring. Parker decided to leave to go to Washington, D.C. It's like a lot of different moving parts here, but sure. Parker left Yee, so I had to run Yee myself. Granger was leaving music. And so, you know, I had to deal with that. And I was like, all right, cool. I'm just going to get up earlier. I'm going to work out harder. I'm going to do 3 workouts. I'm going to, you know, time block all this. And then I just broke down and I was like, Lord, the Lord broke me down. I broke down. Lord, save me. I can't do this. I thought I could. I need you.
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5: Welcome to Thursday, everybody. It's After Midnight. I'm your host, Granger Smith. You know, we've been asking, what's your favorite fall food? Because we're doing this fall food draft, and I want you to call me. We'll put you on the air. 866-607-8383. Also, I've got Earl Dibbles Jr., the country boy with the dumb criminal story. A whole bunch of good country music on the way. And whatever the reason you're up so early or up so late, it's hour number two, and I'm with you. It's After Midnight.

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1: 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We're talking about this in two songs. Call me 866-607-8383.

0: Thanks for staying up. This is After Midnight with Granger Smith.
1: Okay, here we go again. Round number four for our fall foods draft. That's what we're doing. This is the first time we've ever done this.
2: Yeah,
1: several years.
3: Hungry every day.
1: And this is probably my favorite part of the show now because I get so hungry. And Ann Hudson with me, the Ant-Man with me. Yes, sir. Yesterday we asked, this is your brainchild, Ant-Man. So yesterday we asked, what do we get if we win?
2: I think what we're going to do too is after we're done with this on Friday is we're going to put, so we'll have all of Ann's picks, all of Granger's picks, all of my picks.
1: Okay.
2: We'll put them on our Instagram and go there and vote for which one has the best overall draft picks.
3: Yeah. Okay. Idea. I like it.
1: Okay.
2: Pick your favorite there. Okay, I don't know what we get out of that, but there you go.
1: So correct me if I'm wrong.
2: We'll put the listeners up too.
1: We're going to get let's get a listener right now.
2: Okay. Sounds good.
1: And then we're going to you, right?
2: Yeah.
1: It's back around to you. Okay. My number, 866-607-8383. Call me right now with your fall food draft pick.
4: Hey, Granger, this is Noah. My draft in the fall foods is a Midwest classic with buffalo chicken dip.
2: Yes.
1: That's a good one. That is really good.
2: That's a good one. All right.
1: Back around to you.
2: Mine is taco soup.
3: Ooh, taco soup. Okay. Mm-hmm.
2: So it has corn in it, has all the thing. I don't know.
1: Is this also known as tortilla soup?
2: No tortillas.
1: It's different. It's totally different.
2: Yeah.
3: I love a taco soup. That starts for me in January. So I feel like we're...
1: That's not a fall
2: in January.
1: Food.
2: Interesting.
1: That's not a fall food for Ann. That's a winter food for Ann.
2: How do you make it, too? Does it has taco seasoning, but also does it have ranch seasoning in it?
3: Yes.
2: Yeah. My wife makes it
3: for me, too. My friend makes that for us every January when we're in Steamboat for that music festival every year.
2: Yep.
1: That does sound really good.
3: I think of it winter. Okay. Winter for me.
1: Makes sense. All right. You got the pick in.
3: My turn. I say dinner rolls. Yummy, yummy dinner rolls.
1: I was wondering when we were going to the rolls.
3: Yeah. I'm there with the rolls. Wondering. A really good roll. Like, don't
2: like Texas slack Roadhouse?
3: On a good dinner roll in the fall.
1: No, she's not thinking Texas Roadhouse, are you? That's not what you're thinking.
3: No. I'm just.
1: Okay. She's thinking like the soft, like the really soft.
3: Yes. Kind,
1: you know, like the white bread.
2: Okay.
1: Yeah.
2: Mm-hmm. Texas Roadhouse are not soft and really white bread?
1: That's different. I don't know.
3: I'm thinking like golden chick. Usually, by my in-laws' house. Okay. I always grab those rolls.
2: If you guys I know what you're talking about. I'm with it now.
1: And Grandy's.
3: Remember Grandy's? They're all closed everywhere. Grandy's shutting down everywhere.
1: Sorry, I shouldn't have brought that up.
3: My biggest impression.
1: That just makes us mad.
3: Yeah.
1: Okay, I'm going to... Well, you know what? Now that I say Grandy's, I start thinking about maybe... I'm not going to go to fried chicken. Can't go there. That's a summer food.
2: Yeah.
1: I'm going to go with a classic fall food of pecan pie.
2: Oh, man. Yes.
1: Pecan pie. Something I do not eat.
3: I don't like pecan pie, but I appreciate people that do.
2: Man,
1: yeah, I don't eat it any other time of year.
2: Yeah.
3: Yep.
1: Now, you talk about some calories, man. That sucker's loaded because not only does it have all the sugar and stuff and breading, but it's got pecans, which are just loaded themselves with calories.
2: That's very true.
1: Oh, man. That's some good stuff.
3: They're good calories if it's by itself.
1: True. True.
2: Like a bear storing up for the winter.
1: Yeah.
3: Yeah.
1: I don't know about you guys, but I got two pies on my team right now.
2: Yeah, you do.
3: Mm-hmm. You do.
2: That's good.
1: And as long as y'all don't pick any more pies, I'm just going to keep picking
2: pies.
1: You keep
2: going
1: pies.
2: Okay.
3: There you go.
1: Win the Instagram challenge.
2: Okay.
1: Yeah.
2: You think that'll do it?
1: Just might. All right. You guys chime in on this. 866-607-8383. What is your fall food draft pick?
5: You got something you want to say on our topic tonight? We want to hear from you. 866-607-8383. Come be a part of the conversation on After Midnight with Granger Smith.
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0: Hey, good morning. Just getting ready for the day shift. Bright and early, 4:30 in the morning here in New Orleans. Love you, man. You have a great day, everyone.
1: Morning, brother. Thanks for calling in the show.

Okay, a Florida woman got caught with cocaine in a mighty personal hiding place and offered an explanation that you probably never heard before. Earl Dibbles Jr. will be here next to share what went down.

0: Ready for a story that'll make you feel a little bit smarter?
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0: It's time for Earl Dibbles and Dumb Criminals, now on After Midnight.
1: Cool.
2: After Florida police arrested 30-year-old Reagan Cox following a traffic stop, a jail search turned up 3.8 grams of cocaine hidden in her rear end. She denies that the drugs were hers and claimed a sexual partner had put them in there without her knowledge. Huh? Cox pleaded no contest to bringing contraband into jail and obstruction, receiving 18 months of probation and roughly a $700 fine, while a drug possession charge was dropped. Hey, I've heard of folks blaming their troubles on an ex, but that's a whole new location for the evidence. Shoot.
0: It's After Midnight with Granger Smith.
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10: Your Big Country Live Doppler forecast. Partly sunny today, high near 70 with a calm wind becoming south-southeasterly around 5 in the afternoon. For this evening, a chance of showers with thunderstorms also possible after midnight. Increasing clouds, lows of 52. Friday, sunny, high near 78. And for more on your weather, log online to BigCountry1077.com.
0: Mexico. Thanks for being here on After Midnight with Granger Smith.

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6: Hey, thanks for starting your Thursday here with me on After Midnight, y'all. I'm Granger Smith, your host. Hey, I've got some things that went down on this day in history I want to talk about this hour. Plus, some Nashville news with Ann Hudson. She's keeping you in touch with your favorite stars out there in Nashville. Some things went down, and she's going to tell you about it. Hang tight for all of this here early on a Thursday. We are After Midnight.

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1: On this day in history, in 1871, the Great Chicago Fire began. 1918, Alvin York performed the World War I battlefield actions that earned him the Medal of Honor. 1949, Alien and Ghostbusters actress Sigourney Weaver was born. In 1956, Southdale Center, America's first fully enclosed climate-controlled shopping mall, opened up in Minnesota. In 1956, Yankees pitcher Don Larsen threw a perfect game in the World Series. In 1957, Jerry Lee Lewis recorded Great Balls of Fire. Those are some things that went down on this day in history.
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I brought this up last hour. 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

0: Morning, Ranger. Fuck every morning listening to you. Work till about 5 or 6 at night. Wanted to call and say, hey, calling from Ohio. Mom, more country. Yee yee.
1: I love me some Ohio. Thank you for calling, brother. Yee yee. 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

0: everybody. I'm Blake Shelton.
1: Hey, y'all. It's Parker McCollum.
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3: 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I love

0: Ann Hudson is coming up next with all the latest from Nashville. Ann, what's on your radar today?
1: Oh, Luke Combs made an exciting announcement, Granger, in case you missed it. It involves Las Vegas. I'll tell you coming up in your Nashville news next.
2: He's a ranch hand in a pinch, man. Hotter than the red on the cattle brand. Because she's a gold digger with a quick trigger. A cast iron skillet swinging lid flipper.

0: Want my horseback.
1: Here's what's new in Nashville. Here's Ann Hudson.
2: Well, Luke Combs made an exciting announcement that he has an opening date finally for Category 10 in Las Vegas. The new location at Flamingo will open on Thursday, October 15th at 11 a.m. It's 34,000 square feet with 7 indoor bars, 2 stages, and a rooftop overlooking the strip. There is also a hat wall featuring hats from Luke's personal collection and from fans around the world. So if Vegas is on your calendar, you got another stop to make. Well, Dolly Parton's story has a new home in Nashville. Her Life in Many Colors Museum opened at her Songteller Hotel with a welcome video Dolly recorded before her passing. She described it as the largest museum devoted to her life and her career, filled with stories, songs, and memories that helped her childhood dreams come true. So if you're planning to head out to Nashville, you can reserve tickets at dollysLifeofManyColors.com.
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0: Your Big Country Live Doppler forecast. Partly sunny today, high near 70 with a calm wind becoming south-southeasterly around 5 in the afternoon. For this evening, a chance of showers with thunderstorms also possible after midnight. Increasing clouds, lows of 52. Friday, sunny, high near 78. And for more on your weather, log online to BigCountry1077.com.

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3: Crank it up.
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5: Third Shifters. Hey, so glad to be doing Thursday along with you. Granger Smith here, your host of After Midnight. That sun glowing in the horizon all over the country. It'll be up soon. Thursday will be in full swing, but we got it going on right now. I got a whole bunch of good country music to play for you. I've also got this topic. What is it that scares you? Let's talk about this. Call me. I'll put you on the air. What is it that scares you? 866-607-8383. Also, Earl Dibbles Jr., the country boy, has got a dumb criminal story to share with us. Hang tight. It's a good hour number four. Starts right now. It's After Midnight.

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0: Thanks so much for staying up with us. This is After Midnight with Granger Smith.
1: The topic of the hour is, what is something that scares you? Got the Ant-Man, my producer,
2: yes,
1: sitting
2: sir.
1: Here. You know, this is a good month to talk about these kind of things. And so it's really a simple question that we're asking, and you don't have to take it super deep. You don't have to overthink it. You could just, whatever that pops in your mind, when I say, what scares you? Mm-hmm. What would that be? I'll give you my number, then I want to hear yours, Ant-Man. 866-607-8383. What do you got?
3: Mine's pretty deep.
1: Yours is deep?
3: Mm-hmm.
1: What is it?
3: Snakes.
1: That could be deep.
3: I cannot stand. I don't care if it's a garter snake. Is that what they're called? Garter snakes?
1: Yeah.
3: I don't care if it's a garter snake. I don't care if it's a pit viper. They're all the same.
1: Yeah.
3: Timber rattler.
1: Even the little ones?
3: Even, there are some little grass snakes that we would, when my grass gets high sometimes in the backyard certain section, I'll find them in there. Dude, cannot do it.
1: What would you say if I told you, I said, hey, don't worry.
3: Yeah.
1: But right now there's a snake in this room. Somewhere in this room. It's not poisonous.
2: We're done. We're done, right? That's what I'd say. We're done. I got to go. I'm busy. I got things. Okay. I got to go, right?
1: It's that kind of thing.
3: Yeah. I couldn't.
1: Even if I said it's just coiled up.
3: Is there one?
1: No.
3: Okay.
1: But it's coiled up. It's not poisonous.
3: No, I don't care.
1: You're like, dude,
3: I saw someone the other day that a rattlesnake got in their house coiled up behind their dog's dish. How does that happen? Can't do it.
1: Okay. How about you guys? 866-607-8383.
4: Hey, After Midnight, this is the Mail Dog. What scares me the most is bed bugs. I've heard horrible stories. I've never had them and hope I don't never get them. But we went on vacation one time and rented a cabin, and my mother-in-law and my daughter-in-law got eat up with bed bugs. And when they told me there was bed bugs in there, I wouldn't even go back into the place. So I guess the worst thing that scares me the most is bed bugs.
1: I feel like I know that guy.
3: Do you?
1: Yeah. Doesn't he run Dale's restaurant down
3: there? I think he may be down the street here.
1: Have you had bed bugs?
3: No, I've never had them, no.
1: We've had them in our house before.
3: Have you?
1: Yeah. My daughter brought them home, and they go through the whole house. And you got to, like, throw things away, man.
3: I thought you were going to say you did from when you were traveling. When you were on tour.
1: I might have.
3: You said your daughter brought it. You just blame her.
1: Well, I think we've had it a couple rounds up in our house, man. But they get into stuffed animals.
3: Yeah.
1: Tough, man.
3: Anything plush of any kind. Yeah. Pillow, mattress.
1: But I wouldn't say I'm scared of them. It's just an inconvenience.
3: Yeah, I could see. If it was that if you came out and your family's eat up with them, as he said.
1: Yeah. 866-607-8383.
5: What am I scared of? Ants and clowns. Y'all keep them away from me. I'll go crazy. Bye.
3: Masku, what
1: not
3: if
1: expecting that?
3: What if I dressed up as a clown? Would that count?
1: I was not expecting ants and then clowns.
3: If Ant-Man dressed up as a clown, that'd be the worst for her, I guess.
1: Ants and clowns.
3: And clowns.
1: Man. Okay. I'm not scared of ants at all.
3: Okay.
1: I don't think.
3: That's why we're friends.
1: I think it's not that big a deal. I don't like fire ants, but I there's no fear associated with them. Unless, you remember, Honey, I Shrunk the Kids, and there was the giant ant.
3: Yeah.
1: Like, maybe that, but...
3: I believe that was a fire ant, too, if I'm not mistaken.
1: But clowns, I can get behind that one.
3: Yeah. Yeah, I'm with that one, too. Yeah.
1: Yeah, show me a strange clown standing in a dark alley.
3: Or down in the gutter,
1: nope.
3: You know.
1: Nope. None of that. 866-607-8383.
6: 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Just call and leave a message at 866-607-8383. Come be a part of After Midnight with Granger Smith.

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0: when the rest of the world is asleep. 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

0: Yeah, Granger, this is the oldest cranium from Virginia. 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Keep doing what you're doing.
1: I sure appreciate that, sir. Thank you so much for listening.

A routine traffic stop goes horribly wrong when a cop accidentally shoots a guy with his own gun. Earl is stopping by to share this story coming up next. Don't go anywhere.

0: Kibbles and Dumb Criminals on After Midnight.
1: So picture this. Oh, Jason Arlington, he gets pulled over in December for running a red light. Nothing too wild, right? Well, next thing you know, Officer Mindy Cardwell, she's trying to take his gun. And wouldn't you know it, she messes up big time and shoots the poor fella right in the leg with his own dang gun. Shoot. Yes, sir. She accidentally got her fingers all tangled up in the trigger while taking it out of the holster. Now Jason's hobbling around, and he says he can't even work no more. Ain't that something? A traffic stop turned into a free trip to the hospital.
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5: Your Big Country Live Doppler forecast. Partly sunny today, high near 70 with a calm wind becoming south-southeasterly around 5 in the afternoon. For this evening, a chance of showers with thunderstorms also possible after midnight. Increasing clouds, lows of 52. Friday, sunny, high near 78. And for more on your weather, log online to BigCountry1077.com.

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5: Thursday morning, early risers. What's up? Welcome to After Midnight with me, Granger Smith, your host. I've got some good news I want to read for y'all coming up. Hopefully put a smile on your face. Plus some Nashville news with Ann Hudson. She's coming in with stories about your favorite stars out there in Nashville. All of this coming up, so please don't touch that dial. You don't want to miss it.

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1: Danielle Green, a U.S. Army veteran who lost her arm in Afghanistan back in 2004, just became the first person to receive a brand new bionic arm inspired by the video game Call of Duty. 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The prosthetic is seriously high-tech. It could lift up to 77 pounds. It can handle everything from shocks to rain. Danielle says that it's helped restore balance to her life, and she hopes that her story will encourage other veterans and amputees to keep pushing forward.
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0: 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So are we. You're hanging with Granger Smith here on After Midnight.
1: This is After Midnight with me, Granger Smith.

thank you to all of our night shift workers. It's because of you that America is open for business 24/7. You're up after midnight with Granger Smith.

0: And Hudson is about to jump on and share some Nashville news with us. And what do you have lined up?
1: Oh, Granger, I didn't love this. Did you see Winona Judd opened up about where things stand with her and her sister Ashley? I've got that story coming up in your Nashville news next.

0: from Nashville's Music Row. It's Ann Hudson.
1: So Winona Judd says that she and her sister Ashley aren't currently connected in each other's day-to-day lives, but she tells People Magazine it comes down to their busy careers, saying that Ashley travels a lot and is always gone. Winona believes that they'll reconnect, pointing to the bond that they built growing up together. Meanwhile, she's pouring those personal struggles into The Hard Truth, which is her first solo album in over a decade. She calls it her most honest and vulnerable work yet. Well, Dolly Parton's story has a new home in Nashville. Her Life in Many Colors Museum opened at her Songteller Hotel with a welcome video Dolly recorded before her passing. She described it as the largest museum devoted to her life and her career, filled with stories, songs, and memories that helped her childhood dreams come true. So if you're planning to head out to Nashville, you can reserve tickets at dollysLifeofManyColors.com.
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5: Your Big Country Live Doppler forecast. Partly sunny today, high near 70 with a calm wind becoming south-southeasterly around 5 in the afternoon. For this evening, a chance of showers with thunderstorms also possible after midnight. Increasing clouds, lows of 52. Friday, sunny, high near 78. And for more on your weather, log online to BigCountry1077.com.

Hey, thank you for sharing Thursday here with me on After Midnight, y'all. Before you take off and get your day started, let me remind you, God is great and He is worthy of our praise. I'm Granger Smith, coming to y'all from the Yee Yee Farm in Central Texas. 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Thanks for hanging out, y'all. Just look.

0: from ABC News. I'm Sherry Preston. It's been 121 years since an Atlantic hurricane formed this late in the season, but here it comes. Folks in the Florida Panhandle and along the Alabama Gulf Coast are bracing for Isaias.
1: Officials warn the storm could strengthen quickly as it moves over warm Gulf waters. Florida has declared a state of emergency in 25 counties, while Alabama has issued a state of emergency covering 40 counties. The storm is also impacting White House plans. President Trump says he may reconsider a planned trip to Alabama this weekend after learning a hurricane was headed their way.
0: ABC's Melissa Adan. Timing of the storm expected to make landfall tomorrow night into Saturday. The president was back in Texas last night. He has returned to the reliably red state numerous times to campaign for GOP Senate candidate Ken Paxton against his Democratic opponent, James Tallarico.
2: And you know, if they get in, and remember, with like a guy like Tallarico, it's basically one vote. It's so important. Forget about for Texas. It's still just one vote. It's a killer in Congress because we have a very close majority.
0: Krista Pike, the woman who survived Tennessee's attempt to execute her, is said to be awake and angry and confused about what happened. One thing that Robin Maher, director of the Death Penalty Information Center, points out.
3: We do know that there was no training for setting an IV, which is the thing we think went wrong. We think the staff were unable to set an IV in Krista Pike's arms, despite poking her a number of times and trying to access a vein.
0: Pike's lawyer is asking her death sentence be commuted to life in prison. An 18-year-old in Minnesota under arrest, caught in an FBI sting. Agents say he purchased an AK-47 and planned to shoot up the Mall of America. The attorney for one of the Cornell students accused of raping a woman in a frat house 2 years ago says she was coherent and capable of making a decision that night and that the sex was consensual. Jane Doe's attorney disputes that. You're listening to ABC News.
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0: Paying for heating oil this winter will cost you more. Bill Morrell is president of Atlantic Heating in Portland, Maine, and says their prices are also all over the place.
8: The market is so volatile. The other day, my supplier sent me a text message at 8 o'clock that they were going up 10 cents at 9 o'clock. Then at 11 o'clock, they went up another nickel. And then at 2 o'clock, they went up another dime. It's just the way the market is right now.
0: The war in Iran is the main reason for it, most analysts say. In Fort Worth, Texas, Opal Lee celebrated her 100th birthday this week. ABC's Michelle Franson has more on who she is and why she matters.
9: For decades, Texas icon Opal Lee made the Freedom Walk and pushed to make Juneteenth a holiday. The date, June 19, 1865, is when those enslaved in Galveston learned they were finally free. 2 years after President Abraham Lincoln issued the Emancipation Proclamation, Lee, at a celebration of the milestone, expressed she's thankful for every day and step.
10: I could do a holy dance.
9: In 2021, Lee was at the White House when President Biden signed the bill making Juneteenth a federal holiday. Michelle Franzen, ABC News.
0: If you've been booking hotel stays through Priceline, you may have been hit with unexpected fees. Reuters says the FTC is looking into whether the site has been promising to send users to hotel websites to complete their transactions, but instead is sending them to a different site that tacks on extra charges. Sherry Preston, ABC News.
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12: Your KICD Live Doppler forecast for your Thursday, partly sunny, high near 70 with a calm wind becoming south-southeasterly around 5 in the afternoon. For this evening, a chance of showers, thunderstorms also possible after midnight, increasing clouds, lows of 52, chance of precipitation is 30%. Friday, sunny, high near 78 with a south wind at 5 to 10. Friday night will be clear, lows around 63. Saturday, sunny, high near 82 with breezy conditions. Saturday night will be clear, lows around 62. Sunday, sunny, high near 78. Sunday night, partly cloudy, lows of 56. For more on your weather, log online to northwestiowanow.com.

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1: Gulf Coast on notice. Good morning, I'm Gordon Deal, along with Nicole Murray. On this Thursday, October 8th, glad you could join us. Here's what's up this hour.
2: Hurricane Isaias has teed up Florida's panhandle, Alabama, and Mississippi for landfall late tomorrow or Saturday.
1: The Tennessee death row inmate who survived her execution has pneumonia and a blood clot. We'll have the latest.
2: The FBI has arrested an 18-year-old Minnesota man for plotting a mass shooting at the Mall of America. Here are his motives.
1: And efforts to safely reduce all those beeps that you hear in a hospital room.
3: And now they're sort of looking at some new approaches, and AI is coming into this a little bit. They're looking at different things they can do to either, you know, make the alarm smarter, less annoying, and also developing these early warning systems. So maybe they'll say that the patient is deteriorating before the alarm goes off so they can do something about it.
1: Laura Landreau at the Wall Street Journal on ways to reduce what's called alarm fatigue in hospitals. The first hurricane of the Atlantic season is expected to make landfall along the Gulf Coast this weekend. Hurricane Isaias graduated from a tropical storm late last evening and is threatening parts of Mississippi, Alabama, and the western part of the Florida Panhandle. A hurricane warning was issued yesterday for the northern Gulf Coast from Ocean Springs, Mississippi, across Alabama to Florida's Bay and Gulf County line. Florida declared a state of emergency for more than two dozen counties, and Alabama issued a state of emergency for 40. Michael Brennan is director of the National Hurricane Center.
4: Everywhere from the mouth of the Mississippi River to Yankeetown, Florida has the potential for life-threatening storm surge inundation. We're most concerned about portions of the Mississippi, Alabama, and western Florida Panhandle coast, where we could see inundation up to 7 feet above ground level.
1: Forecast

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1: Two favorites just for me?
0: That's right, Detroit-style quarterback Jared Goff. Two favorites just for you. Two slices of deep-dish pepperoni and four buttery garlic-flavored...
1: Dippable sticks.
0: Hey, that's my line.
1: Maybe I should be the next voice of Little Caesars.
0: Hey, no armchair quarterbacking, Jared. 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
1: Pizza, pizza.
2: Keen season typically produces on average 14 named storms. Attorneys for the death row inmate who survived an execution in Tennessee say Krista Pike reportedly asked, "Where am I?" after regaining consciousness in a hospital. The botched lethal injection last Wednesday left her critically injured and temporarily on a ventilator. The 50-year-old continues to receive medical care after she was given two lethal doses of pentobarbital at a prison in Nashville. Randy Spivey, one of her lawyers, said Pike was believed to have been brain dead and that she was going to be taken off her life support on Tuesday when, to the shock of everyone, she woke up and started talking.
3: She is not able to swallow yet, so she has not eaten. She cannot move either of her arms. Both of her arms and hands are tremendously swollen, and we do not know what, if any, function she will regain in her arms.
2: Pike remains hospitalized and shackled to her bed. She has pneumonia and a blood clot. Meanwhile, a judge ordered the state to preserve, quote, anything that was in the actual room during the attempted execution. Federal authorities in Minnesota have arrested an 18-year-old on suspicion that he planned to carry out a terrorist attack at Mall of America in Bloomington. The FBI says Shakedoon Mohammed was arrested at gunpoint Tuesday in Richfield during an arranged meeting to buy a rifle. Investigators say he intended to kill as many as 60 people. FBI Minneapolis Special Agent in Charge, Christopher Dotson.
4: According to court documents, Mohammed pledged his allegiance to ISIS leaders and claimed to have joined ISIS over a year ago. Mohammed allegedly sought martyrdom in carrying out his plans to murder innocent civilians.
2: The FBI said agents contacted Mohammed's parents in May of 2025, but they were not cooperative. In the complaint, authorities say Mohammed allegedly expressed his desire to travel to Somalia to join the terrorist group Al-Shabaab and fight on its behalf or commit a mass casualty attack in Minnesota. He was also purportedly inspired in part by last year's deadly anti-Semitic attack at Bondi Beach in Sydney, Australia. Hey, be sure to check out a podcast of today's program, which has stories you won't hear this hour. On the podcast today, an expert explains his level of concern about plague in Russia and what a traveler in Florida had smuggled inside his pants. You can find the podcast on Apple, Google, Spotify, or wherever you get your podcasts. 11 minutes after the hour on This Morning, America's First News. 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
1: 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We meet the first and third Tuesday of the month at the Spencer Golf and Country Club. Our meetings begin at 5:30 right after work, and we keep our meetings to under an hour. Throughout the year, Kiwanis After Five stays active with numerous projects, such as Just Because Roses, Christmas boxes during the Grand Meander, and much more. We also give back by awarding scholarships to graduating seniors. If you want to learn more about Kiwanis After Five or see what we're up to, visit our page on Facebook. Or better yet, we invite you to attend one of our meetings in person at the Spencer Golf and Country Club, Kiwanis After Five of Spencer, a group of like-minded volunteers making a difference in the community, one child at a time.

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1: Thanks for spending time with us. Welcome into Thursday. Some Republicans are stepping out of line with the Trump administration's immigration agenda just weeks ahead of the midterm elections, criticizing how the White House has deployed immigration and customs enforcement. Here's Anna Giarratelli, Homeland Security reporter at the Washington Examiner. Anna, what are you hearing?
2: Yeah, we're hearing from a number of Republicans, House and Senate lawmakers, even the former governor of Maine, who's running for Congress, who are concerned about ICE's arresting potentially people who are not criminals, who are in the workforce, and how that's going to impact their constituents, industries in those districts, especially agriculture and livestock.
1: Give some examples, if you would, of lawmakers who've spoken out publicly, because I'm sure this is not something that's easy to do against Trump.
2: No, one of the most prominent ones that Trump has actually responded to was Maria Alvaro Salazar in South Florida. She's a Republican, and Trump had endorsed her just in August, almost the last month. And she released a campaign app that said Trump's immigration policies have gone too far. And so she's trying to appease her very heavily Hispanic district going into this election. But Trump came out on social media and said that someone needs to replace her. Another incident was in Iowa. Marionette Miller Meeks is privately pushing the head of Homeland Security, Mark Wayne Mullen, to free a person in her district from ICE detention. And then we've seen several other senators. We've seen Jim Justice came out and said the administration needs to admit they're doing something wrong on deportations. He came out and toned it down, walked it back. He's obviously close to the president as well. And so we've also seen, you know, lawmakers in Kansas, you know, speak out. But what this does is it spells problems for the administration to not have full buy-in or concerns that people are voicing publicly. It really, really undercuts messaging, especially headed into the midterms.
1: Yeah, I was going to say the approach now seems, at least for some lawmakers, that they're going to do anything to win. It's a win at all costs, and it's not something that the president here has embraced.
2: Exactly. And President Trump values loyalty, right? And so to see people turn, even understanding why they're turning, I think is not something that sits well with him. The other thing is that, you know, immigration has been an issue that, if anything, the White House should want to talk about almost 2 years into president's second term. The border is in a state we've never seen before that Republicans would say is very, very positive. So that's not being talked about, though, ironically, because I guess their thinking is if you go into the border, you also hit on immigration and ICE, and they don't want to talk about that because it's a touchy subject, even with Republicans. And so they're just staying away from it all, which is really, really surprising for me. The credit they could take for turning around the border from, you know, about 2 million illegal crossings or apprehensions by Border Patrol

0: the years under Biden I think it's about 100,000, 150,000 a year right now, like incredibly low.
1: We're speaking with Anna Jarratelli, Homeland Security reporter at the Washington Examiner. The story is called Trump Faces Growing Republican Criticism Over ICE Weeks Before Midterm Elections. Explain, the angst here for the former governor of Maine, Paul LePage, who's running for Congress, because there's an issue tied to his family, at least indirectly.
0: Yeah, so LePage has a family member. His son's wife's father is, he says, in the country legally and has a work permit. But those two things, a work permit does not equate to being able to be in the country. It's a work permit is given on a temporary, short-term basis so that while you are in the country, you're able to work. And that's not given to all immigrants who were released at the border under Biden. It's just some. And so he's saying that that person, that family member, was arrested by ICE, taken into custody, and has authority to be in the country legally. Now, we don't know the details of this case, but having a work permit is not legal permission to be in the country. And so I think that that's a general misunderstanding among the public. We see so many immigrants working and such, and yeah, whether working under the table or with a work document, that doesn't mean they could be in the country to start with. And that is the basis for what ICE responds to. ICE isn't going out there looking at, you know, where people are working. They're looking at simply, do you have permission to be in the country, period.
1: Thanks, Anna. Anna Jarratelli, Homeland Security reporter at the Washington Examiner. 20 minutes now after the hour on This Morning, America's First News. Here's Nicole Murray.
2: And now, the three big things you need to know. Number one.
3: The Gulf Coast is under high alert as Isaias has strengthened into a hurricane. National Hurricane Center Director Michael Brennan.
4: You can see life-threatening storm surge inundation along portions of the northern Gulf Coast as Isaias is expected to make landfall as a hurricane late Friday night into early Saturday.
3: Up to 10 inches of rain is expected along areas of the Gulf Coast.
2: Number two.
3: Death row inmate Krista Pike reportedly asked, "Where am I?" after regaining consciousness in a hospital nearly a week after a botched execution in Tennessee left her critically injured and temporarily on a ventilator. Pike's attorney, Randy Spivey, spoke with reporters.
5: The swelling is what I noticed. Like, and her hands looked like if you were to blow up a surgical glove. Like, they were, the swelling was extraordinary.
3: Spivey added that Pike was believed to have been brain dead and was set to be taken off her life support on Tuesday before waking up.
2: Number three.
3: President Trump says the U.S. does not believe the reported death of a lab worker from an anti-plague institute in Siberia is related to a bioweapon.
6: We don't think so. We're going to find out soon enough, but we don't think so. And if you listen to them, it's under control, you know.
3: However, Trump acknowledged that Russia has not been forthcoming with information. A Texas man who fatally shot a convenience store clerk has been put to death, becoming the 30th person executed in the U.S. this year. Officials say 46-year-old Jamal Howard, who received a lethal injection, is also the first execution since Tennessee's failed attempt to put Krista Pike to death. A federal judge has ruled that an alleged Chinese agent arrested at Los Angeles International Airport over the weekend will remain in federal custody due to concerns that she is a flight risk. Officials say 34-year-old realtor Wang Ying Zhang offered to post more than $1.2 million in property for her bond. An OkCupid study says that the phrase, "send me a pic," is often the point where a woman loses 80% of her interest in a man.
1: Yeah.
7: Yep.
1: Tell us, Nicole.
7: Whether
1: it's a dirty picture or not, this drives me crazy. Yeah.
7: Like I'm like, why do you need to see a picture right now? Like, let's chit chat. Let's see if there's chemistry.
1: Yeah.
7: Like, I've actually also sent pictures that I've had and people will be like, well, why aren't you smiling in it? And I'm like, get lost.
1: Wow.
7: Yeah. So no, don't do it.
1: But butt pics. They also want butt pics.
7: Oh my gosh. Yes. All the time. If people don't stop asking.
1: All the time?
7: All the time.
1: I don't know how you do it. Deal with men. 22 minutes after the hour.
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0: Thanks for being with us. For hospital patients, the incessant beeping and buzzing of alarms can make sleep almost impossible. But all that noise isn't just annoying, it's also potentially dangerous because nurses may experience something called alarm fatigue. Experts are working on better ways. Here's Laura Landreau, contributor to the Wall Street Journal. Laura, what's up here?
1: Well, you know, anyone who's ever been in the hospital is going to be familiar with the fact that the alarms are always going off for something, and oftentimes nobody comes to fix them. Either they're not really important and it's not like you're having a heart attack, but sometimes you are having a heart attack, and the issue of alarm fatigue has been going on for decades, and they've done so many different things to try to fix it. And now they're sort of looking at some new approaches, and AI is coming into this a little bit. They're looking at different things they can do to either, you know, make the alarm smarter, less annoying, and also developing these early warning systems. So maybe they'll say that the patient is deteriorating before the alarm goes off so they can do something about it.
0: Oh, wow. I hadn't considered this alarm fatigue as impacting nurses. I always think, geez, patients, how can these people rest? You're supposed to be resting and recovering in a hospital.
1: Exactly. So after a while, and it isn't just that, you know, they're coming in the middle of the night to do like vital signs checks. But for nurses, it's just it's a constant barrage of alarms and alerts. And at some point they tune them out. This is what studies have shown, that they actually tune them out. And of course, there's the danger that they'll tune the one out that was really important.
0: Yeah. So explore some of these better ways then.

0: Well, the idea of making them a little smarter, you know, they found, like at a children's hospital where, of course, it's so important, you've got these infants and teens and kids and in intensive care and cardiac care units, but the alarms were going off all the time in what they consider non-actionable. It was like a brief, self-correcting, clinically unimportant change, like the oxygen went up a little, but then it went down, or it went down a little, and then it went back and corrected itself. But the alarm was still going off. So they figured out a way to, program the monitors with these time delays and conditional triggers, so some monitor readings didn't automatically set off an alarm. And if you gave it the time to correct itself, but a more sustained or serious drop would trigger the alarm sooner. And the idea was, you know, they actually, you know, you have to study these things. Did that work? Didn't it work? And they did find that the changes cut the number of alarms per patient each day by 75%. And by 82% in the cardiac unit over a month. Now, you have to remember, that. What does that mean in terms of number of alarms? There were 60,000 alarms, and it went down to 26,000 over the period of a month. And they didn't have more emergencies that would have shown, we missed an alarm.
1: Yeah, there's the follow-up question. We're speaking with Laura Landreau, contributor to the Wall Street Journal. The story is called "The Constant Beeps in Hospitals Drive Everyone Crazy. There's a Better Way." I thought it was interesting, too. You also brought up the types of sound can matter here.
0: Right. Well, you've got musicians getting in on this now, and you have a doctor who's an anesthesiology professor and doctor at Vanderbilt, and another expert at McMaster who's a music cognition researcher, and they apply the principles of music and acoustics, thinking if the alarms weren't so annoying and if they could tell you by the tone and the pitch what was really happening, they'd use musical tones and acoustics to make alarms easier to distinguish and less irritating and more informative.
1: Thanks, Laura. Laura Landreau, contributor to the Wall Street Journal. 30 minutes now after the hour on This Morning, America's First News.

0: I was walking across the yard the other day and stepped on an acorn. Then I noticed they were everywhere. It got me thinking, there's a reason trees drop their seeds this time of year. Fall is nature's season for planting. So this year, I'm taking the hint. I'm planting a tree of my own. Dells helped me select one that fits our yard. And they can even plant it for us. Sometimes, the best ideas are the ones.
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7: Your Big Country Live Doppler forecast: partly sunny today, high near 70, with a calm wind becoming south-southeasterly around 5 in the afternoon. For this evening, a chance of showers with thunderstorms also possible after midnight, increasing clouds, lows of 52. Friday, sunny, high near 78. And for more on your weather, log online to BigCountry1077.com.

0: Tired of trying to separate fact from fiction? 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
1: Thanks for being with us. Welcome into Thursday, October 8th. Gordon Deal with Nicole Murray. Some of our top stories and headlines. The northern Gulf Coast is being targeted by Hurricane Isaias for tomorrow or Saturday. An 18-year-old arrested for plotting a mass shooting at the Mall of America in Minnesota. Tennessee death row inmate Krista Pike has a blood clot and pneumonia after her botched execution. Wall Street Journal says Kimberly Guilfoyle pressed a Trump donor to pay her $100,000 Amex bill as she prepped for her congressional hearing to be ambassador to Greece. And the strangers who helped a Kansas man repair his storm-damaged home. That story in about 20 minutes. AAA says the average price nationally for gas is $4.36 a gallon this morning. Meanwhile, can presidents influence gas prices? Most economists will tell you no. But new research from Georgia Tech economists calls that assumption into question. Here's Dylan Brewer, associate professor of economics at Georgia Tech. Dylan, what did your team do?
2: What we actually did was we looked at expert consensus as to whether the president can influence gas prices versus what the general public thinks. So we conducted a survey of energy experts, both academics and people in the energy industry, and asked them just how much influence do you think that the president has over the retail price of gasoline and diesel. We asked the same thing to a representative sample of normal Americans. And what you may be surprised to find is that experts are much more skeptical that the president has much control over the retail price of gasoline and diesel relative to the general public.
1: Okay. So I think the general consensus is, at least from economists, is that oil is a global market product and presidents would have very little influence over it, despite what they might say, which I guess could be a factor.
2: Exactly. And so that's what motivated us to do this research. And actually, I came in with that same perspective. I thought, you know, this is a huge global commodity that, you know, there's not much that even the U.S. president can do to affect the price of gasoline. So that was kind of my perspective going into it. We surveyed the experts. They agreed with me. And then we went and started looking at the data on gasoline prices. And I have to say that I was actually pretty surprised at what we ended up finding when we compared prices across different presidential regimes. And then once we went in and started reading the actual economics literature on it, we also were surprised to find that other people had demonstrated that the president can have an influence through things like strategic petroleum reserve releases.
1: Yeah, which generally speaking are only a temporary impact, right? But you counted that? Like if you were to tap the SPR?
2: Yeah, it is a temporary impact. And once you purchase more reserves to replace what you've done, you will have the countervailing effect of raising prices later. So it is a temporary impact. But, you know, that was kind of the first sign that maybe the expert consensus was a little bit overconfident because there is peer-reviewed research showing that this is one way that the president can impact gas prices. There are estimates of this thing. We know it, how it works. And so then we started, the more that we dug in, the more that we actually became convinced that, you know, there are things that the president can do to affect fuel prices. And moreover, at least our confidence as experts, we should be a little bit more humble and careful in how we communicate that.
1: All right. We're speaking with Dylan Brewer, associate professor of economics at Georgia Tech. They've taken a look at whether or not presidents can influence gas prices. Also, I guess maybe it's a question of directly versus indirectly influencing, right? I mean, the price of oil slash gas was certainly influenced by the U.S. and Israeli war with Iran.
2: Absolutely. Yes.
1: So I guess my question is that a president influencing the price of gas, or is it the closure of the Strait of Hormuz and the supply chain problem?
2: Yeah, I think that that is a great question. So we actually started this project before that happened. And before the war with Iran, there was a lot of pushback against our paper. And sort of very suddenly, I think people started to come around to the idea that at least this is not a settled question, which is how I think economists were treating it. We're not claiming that we have demonstrated any sort of a link between a particular president's actions and gas prices. We're just saying that we need to be a little bit more circumspect. As far as, you know, whether this war was the direct result of the president's actions, I think probably most people would say that there was, you know, that this was the proximate cause of presidential decision making.
1: Yeah.
2: I think that you could also say this was a long time coming, and that maybe this would have happened no matter who was in office.
1: Thanks, Dylan. Dylan Brewer, Associate Professor of Economics at Georgia Tech. 20 minutes now in front of the hour on This Morning, America's First News. Coming up next, the influencer busted for cheating during a marathon.
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0: Thanks for spending time with us. Welcome into Friday Eve. It is time now for the Mic Drop with this morning's Mike Gavin.
1: Good morning. Well, you know, it's almost time to buy your Halloween candy, and if you decide to go the Reese's route this year, you might notice something a little different on the packaging. The Reese's Peanut Butter Pumpkins have a new disclaimer, which reads, "Carving not on actual product. This replaces the previous disclaimer, which read, "Decorating suggestion." Now, you might remember that Hershey was sued by four Florida residents 2 years ago, alleging that the company engaged in false advertising over the picture of a peanut butter pumpkin on the packaging. On the wrapper, the pumpkins appear to be festively carved up like jack-o'-lanterns, while in reality, the candy's more like a pumpkin-shaped blob. The case was dismissed in September, with the judge writing that the only injury the plaintiffs experienced was their subjective disappointment.
0: Ah, you can't sue just because you're unhappy.
1: I guess not, but it still did make them change the disclaimer, though. Because I guess they don't want to get sued again.
0: Yeah, I can understand that. So it's carving not
1: on actual product. Yeah. So, but I don't know. I mean, I know why they would do it, but it is misleading. I'm not going to sue them over this, but it is a little bit misleading to have that on your packaging and have it look nothing like that when you open the wrapper up.
0: I can understand that. I can understand the subjective disappointment.
1: Yes.
0: But like you, I'm not going to court over it.
1: Yeah.
0: Maybe I just don't buy the product again.
1: That's how you vote in these situations,
0: right?
1: You just don't buy it anymore.
0: Money talks.
1: Right.
0: Especially around Halloween candy.
1: I mean, come on. We can't get AI to make us a jack-o'-lantern looking pumpkin at this point.
0: Right. That's why
1: you know, we should be able to figure this out, Hershey, at this point.
0: I'll stand by this. Just stick with candy corn.
1: Oh, come on.
0: You know what you're getting.
1: Yeah, you do.
0: Picture matches the product.
1: Talk about not buying. Talk about voting with your dollars on that one. And it's truly an accomplishment to finish a marathon as long as you actually run the thing. That was not the case for one Chinese fitness influencer who's now in hot water. The 30-year-old finished the Berlin Marathon on September 27th in a personal best time of just under 4 hours and 54 minutes. Problem is, she was spotted riding part of the marathon on the back of a bike. The pics of her on the bike were backed up by her split times, which show her traveling much faster during her time on the bike than when her feet were on the pavement. The cheater, who has over 500,000 social media followers, posted an apology saying her shortcut was disrespectful to the spirit of the marathon.
0: Yeah.
1: The fallout is hurting her wallet as well. Sportswear brand Brooks China has dropped her as a sponsor.
0: Yeah, good.
1: Disrespectful to the spirit of the marathon.
0: Yeah. Not the marathon itself.
1: No, not the marathon.
0: Just the
1: spirit of it. Like, look, I understand. You know, this might normally be cool, but I didn't want to break the spirit of the marathon.
0: Right, and not the other runners.
1: Yeah, no.
0: Or the sponsors or the organizers. Just the spirit of the marathon.
1: Yeah, look, I mean, if you or I did this, it would be bad enough. But a fitness influencer who obviously makes money from being fit and you know, posting all kinds of videos about it, that's where the real rub is here.
0: I think. And you have 4 hours and 54 minutes?
1: Yeah, which isn't even that fast.
0: That's
1: right?
0: What I mean. Like, hopped on a bike?
1: Yeah. I mean, like you said, I did a half marathon once in around 2 hours. So, I mean, I could probably do a four. I mean, not anymore, but back in the day, I could do probably a 4 hour and 54 minute marathon.
0: Yeah. I mean, you could improve that time enough if you're cheating without seeing, like, wow, I was this close to winning it.
1: Yep.
0: You know, I don't know.
1: Where are my sponsors?
0: What is the deal here? Thank you, Mike. 13 minutes in front of the hour. 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
0: Hey, glad you're with us. With gas prices high and little relief in sight, drivers can at least try to make sure they're getting the best fuel for their money. Some stations have higher quality gas than others because of detergents in their fuel that clean the injectors and other fuel system components. USA Today says to find the best quality gas in your area, look for what's called top-tier certification. Many gas station brands get their fuel reviewed and tested by Top Tier. That's a company endorsed by AAA, which rates fuel quality for gasoline and diesel engines. Some brands are well known for having top-tier fuel with lots of detergents like Shell, Citgo, Costco, Mobil, Marathon, and Exxon. Stations generally display a top-tier sticker on their pumps when they're approved. And just because it's top tier doesn't mean it's more expensive. 8 minutes now in front of the hour on This Morning. Once again, here's Nicole Murray.
8: And now, the three big things you need to know. Number one.
9: Hurricane Isaias has strengthened from a tropical storm and is expected to make landfall along the Gulf Coast as early as tomorrow evening. Tom Tyler is the director of the Emergency Management Agency in Alabama.
10: Our major concern is going to be, of course, the wind, storm surge, life-threatening storm surge, which what we're expecting is between 5 to 7 feet is the current prediction right now for all areas along the Alabama Gulf Coast.
9: Officials say the storm has maximum sustained winds of 75 miles per hour.
8: Number two.
9: The FBI has arrested an 18-year-old man who had been plotting to carry out a mass shooting at the Mall of America near Minneapolis in the name of ISIS. Attorney Daniel Rosen commending law enforcement.
11: Here, because of their vigilance and diligence, they were able to detect a threat and disrupt it before the defendant carried out his intention to kill, in his words, maybe 30 to 60 people.
9: Officials say Sheikh Dune Mohammed was arrested at gunpoint yesterday during an arranged meeting to buy an assault rifle from an undercover FBI agent.
8: Number three.
9: One of the seven men named in the lawsuit filed by a former Cornell University student who alleges that she was sexually assaulted at an on-campus fraternity house has filed a petition to block New York Attorney General Letitia James' appointment as special prosecutor in the case. Andrew Miltenberg, who is the attorney for Giglio Lopez.
12: There was no evidence whatsoever that Giglio had non-consensual sex.
9: Cornell students hosted a demonstration on campus in honor of Jane Doe yesterday. A mother is dead and her baby is in critical condition after police said they were pushed off a New York City balcony yesterday. Police did not release suspect information and said that so far no arrests have been made. The USS Abraham Lincoln aircraft carrier will return home to San Diego today after a 321-day deployment. Officials previously revealed that 8 sailors attempted to commit suicide during the Lincoln's deployment. The New York Post reports that Generation Z freshmen have already decided to abandon their college campuses, head back home with mom and dad, and to take classes online.
0: Well, what happened here?
9: I don't know. Isn't like the social aspect of living in a dorm, isn't that the best part of college?
0: It was for me.
9: I know. That's where you meet. Like most of my best friends to this day are people I met in dorms freshman year.
0: Yeah. I don't understand that.
9: Can't relate.
0: Good luck. 6 minutes now in front of the hour.
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0: Thanks for being with us. After a storm dumped a silver maple tree down through the roof of his home in eastern Kansas, resident Gilbert Kirk told local news that he wasn't looking for a miracle or an insurance handout. He just wanted a tarp. Last Friday, a stranger arrived at Kirk's debris-laden front lawn in Wyandotte County and said he'd be back in 30 minutes with a tarp, some lumber, and a crew to cover up the gash in Kirk's house. KCTV 5 Television says Kirk now has a cover over his home after weeks of exposure to open sky. He said he's still hoping for additional help to finish the work and move back inside. When the storm arrived, the 71-year-old and his dog Beetle were trapped under the collapsed roof for hours. Now, for the first time in weeks, they have a new roof over their heads. And with the help from a small arsenal of stand-up fans, the man has the semblance of a home again. That'll do it for this hour. For Nicole Murray and Mike Gavin, I'm Gordon Deal. Thanks for listening to This Morning, America's First News.

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1: From ABC News, I'm Sherry Preston. With Hurricane Isaias bearing down, communities along the Florida Panhandle and Alabama's Gulf Coast are getting ready, says ABC Sophie Flay.
2: In Gulfport, Mississippi, people filling sandbags, preparing for flooding and winds that could top 100 miles per hour. Oil and gas companies pausing production and evacuating workers from some offshore facilities. The storm also disrupting air travel. Destin-Fort Walton Beach Airport says it will close all operations at 9 p.m. on Thursday and remain closed until further notice.
1: There's been talk of moving the Alabama-Georgia football game on Saturday. No announcement yet on that. Isaias, the first hurricane of the Atlantic season. Hurricane Rachel also churning in the Pacific. Lawyers for Krista Pike, the woman who survived Tennessee's attempts to execute her, say she is awake and talking, and her lawyer Randy Spivey says,
3: I think she is angry and confused about everything right now.
1: He says there are many questions that need to be answered by the state of Tennessee.
3: She deserves answers about what was done to her, and the people of Tennessee deserve those answers too.
1: He's asking that her death sentence be commuted to life in prison. New allegations against school leadership at Cornell by the lawyers for Jane Doe, who is suing the university for failing to stop her alleged assault at the Chi Phi frat house 2 years ago.
2: The lawyer for the woman at the center of the Cornell case says the party where his client was allegedly raped should never have been allowed because campus police made a drug arrest at the same frat house the night before. A Cornell document shows a ketamine overdose at the frat house the day before, but the school did not suspend the fraternity, which its policy would have permitted.
1: ABC's Hannah Batah. The FBI says it thwarted a mass shooting, an 18-year-old under arrest, caught in a sting, buying an AK-47 and hundreds of rounds of ammunition from undercover agents with the intention of carrying out an attack in the massive Mall of America in Minneapolis. This is ABC News.
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7: George Bauer with the KICD News Desk. Here's what's happening in Northwest Iowa now. An Emmitsburg woman arrested in the death of a toddler in her care back in 2023 has changed her plea in Palo Alto County District Court. 31-year-old Hannah Priest has now pled guilty to child endangerment resulting in death. On January 19th of 2023, emergency responders were called to 1605 8th Street, Emmitsburg, for the call of an unresponsive child. 23-month-old Sebastian Jesperson was transported to the Palo Alto County Hospital in Emmitsburg, then on to Blank Children's Hospital in Des Moines, and was pronounced deceased on January 24th. The city of Estherville moving forward with plans to support a major industrial expansion on the city's south side. During Monday's regular city council meeting, the council approved an agreement related to the construction of a 60,750-square-foot addition at a property located at 602 South First Street. The project intended to accommodate an expanding manufacturer in the community. City Administrator Penny Clayton says the agreement will help the city address infrastructure concerns in the future if necessary.
8: The very south east corner of the building will build slightly over an existing 12-inch sanitary sewer main. And so this agreement spells out that due to the economic development nature of this project, that we will take the responsibility of relocating that sewer and put it more on the property line instead of running diagonally across the property, if and when we decide that it's prudent to do so.
7: The project expected to qualify for tax incentives through Estherville's Urban Revitalization Program, which phases in property taxes on new value created on development.
8: Our standard urban revitalization plan allows for a phase-in of property taxes on the new growth, not the existing value, and so that will likely be used as well.
7: Council members Monday night also began the process of restructuring the city's tax increment financing, or TIF, districts.
8: So the existing urban renewal area and TIF districts expire December 31st of 2032. And so what happens when that takes place is that the existing increment that we currently use for economic development incentives or for infrastructure related to new, you know, encouraging new business goes away. And so the idea here is to take all of our vacant properties plus this one at 602 South First Street and put them into a new TIF district. So what the first step is to take those parcels out of our existing TIF district. So the ordinance deletes that, and then we set a public hearing on creating the new district. And so that would be the next things that happen, and they'll kind of run simultaneously.
7: Public hearing on the new proposed TIF district has been scheduled for November 2nd. Vicki Trimer is a native of Hartley. She currently lives in Spencer. She wrote a history book about Monita. Now she's written one about the history of Gillette Grove.
9: It had a fair from 1932 to 1942. It was called the World's Biggest Little Fair. And like Spencer, they had concessions and vendors, and they had rides. They had women's boxing in the back room of the cafe. Like many small towns, they also had Chautauquas. With the fair, they had Miss Cecilia and the Little Giants band from around Mason City, Iowa. They also had the Spencer's Booster Band, which was called the German Tudors. There was dancing and refreshments, and even the Hoochie Coochie Girls paid a visit.
7: Trimer tells KICD News a longtime passion for writing has become a passion for local history.
9: I started writing poetry in fourth grade. And then I have had poetry published in three anthologies in like 95 and 96. And a neighbor of mine prompted me to write about the history of Monita. And so I did that after I wrote about being bullied, my ultimate hope. And so I did about Monita. It took me 1.5 years, but it was just fascinating.
7: Trimer's already working on her next project, a complete history of Clay County.
9: I deal with 25 different towns and villages. I mean, those that don't exist anymore. And to think that Annieville had a street, Broadway Street, when it was just a post office. And later on, there was a gas station there. And to think that Trumbull Lake was not only just a lake for hunting and fishing, but it had a creamery in 1898. Oh. The stagecoach routes from Annieville to Marcellus Mill area, which was by Woodcliff area, and then it would go to Oneota Park.
7: Vicki Trimer has a book signing at 10 o'clock Saturday morning at the Spencer Public Library. Official name of the book is Iron Horses, Arrowheads, and Pioneers. It's on sale at Arts on Grand and at the Clay County Heritage Center. Clay County Public Health recommending vaccinations for the year.
10: So as far as influenza goes, that virus circulates all year round, but the United States, kind of the northern hemisphere, we get influenza during our fall and winter months. And so what tends to happen is we see some cases

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1: She also says there's an updated COVID vaccine this year.
2: For the COVID vaccine, if you've never had one, then they would do a few, you know, they might do like a one or two dose series. I think probably depending on the vaccine that you're utilizing. But if you had one last year, then you would be eligible to get another COVID vaccine this year. So it's kind of just one and done each year, kind of just like the flu vaccine.
1: Beyond the vaccinations, Smith tells KICD News there are some other precautions.
2: We're coming into flu season, and I think the most important thing is for individuals to stay home when you're sick. Of course, like it's great. We want you to get vaccinated if that's the route you want to go. But most importantly, to help decrease the spread of influenza, it's always a good idea to stay home. If you've got a fever, stay home for 24 hours. After that fever is gone, stay hydrated, get your rest. And then, of course, if your symptoms are not improving, then you would want to contact your provider.
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7: Now we're at 47 degrees and a few clouds out there this morning. So we will see a mostly cloudy sky this morning, but gradually becoming sunny. 74 the high, and winds will be fairly calm, becoming southeasterly at around 5. We'll look at a 40% chance of showers later on tonight, and a low of 52. And then back to sunshine, especially throughout the weekend. Partly sunny Friday with a high around 80. Those southerly winds, 5 to 15, gusting as high as 20. Clear and breezy Friday night, a low 65. Sunny and 82 on Saturday. Breezy with those southerly winds, 20 to 25, gusting as high as 40. Clear skies Saturday night and a low of 63. Sunday, sunny, 80 the high, a low of 55. Monday, still sunny, but we'll start cooler temperatures starting Monday. Partly sunny, 67 on Monday, a low of 45. Sunny and 60 on Tuesday with a low of 43 degrees. 70 the high yesterday. Record high for this date, 89 in 2010. The record

0: lowest 17 set in 2000. Sunrise 726, setting at 651 in Spencer this morning, 47 degrees. Good morning.
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0: Kelsey Ballerini and Love Me Like You Mean It, Big Country 107.7. Good morning, happy Thursday. Rhonda Whitty King with you on this 8th day of October. 20 minutes past 6 o'clock here on your Thursday morning. Happy pierogi day today. Traditional Eastern European dish consisting of boiled dumplings of unleavened dough stuffed with all kinds of different ingredients. So enjoy your pierogi day today. How about a fluffernutter? Fluffernutter day. The fluffernutter sandwich consisting of peanut butter, yay, marshmallow fluff. Ugh. Usually served on white bread. Sometimes they stuff a bacon or a banana in it as well, but you can have the fluffernutter day. It's hero day today, honoring real life heroes, not Superman or Batman or Spider-Man. Excuse me, can't get the frog out this morning. But today it's a day to thank those who are real heroes, like our emergency workers and teachers and firefighters and the police department. So you guys and gals are heroes. So thank you for what you do. And World Sight Day today, a day of awareness that focuses attention on the global issue of eye health and aims to eliminate blindness and visual impairment. So yeah, I'll celebrate that. I've been wearing the glasses since the fifth grade. Tell you what though, out of all my body parts, I do feel like my eyes are the best shape because I do at least 1,000 eye rolls a day, especially working here. Here's my eyesight story. So a Polish guy is getting his eyesight tested. The optician brings out the card. You're supposed to read the letters. And it's CRWINOKSTAZ. And the optician says, "Can you read those letters?" The guy says, "Read it. I know the guy."
1: Wall Street is starting the fourth quarter on a hot streak. I'm Mark Oppel. Today's bottom line report. The NASDAQ and S&P 500 have set all-time highs this week, with the Dow still lagging some 3,000 points from their 52-week high. The dollar taking a breather here late week after reaching 18-month highs earlier. Crude oil, you might say, taking a breather of a different kind as well, off of their recent highs, now though near six-week lows. Quarterly earnings season underway gets into high gear next week. By the way, that'll start on Tuesday. Monday is a holiday. Columbus Day, markets are closed. Elsewhere, the VIX, or fear index, reflecting the current calm on Wall Street, in fact, hovering near 15, which is considered the zero line or calm line. This is the bottom line report. Taking a look at the grain trade, corn and soybean harvests off to their slowest start since the soggy fall of 2019. Bottom line analysts, though, point out the second week of October can often provide the biggest percentage advance. If you take a look at history, the largest such week on record happened the second week of October 2020. Harvest advanced 23% in 1 week. That's our bottom line. I'm Mark Oppold, wishing you a profitable day.
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1: Are you a worrier? 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

0: Darius Rucker, it's called Homegrown Big Country 107.7. 46 degrees, so a cool start out there this morning. Rebounding nicely. We'll start out with some clouds this morning, gradually becoming sunny, and we'll look for a high today of 74 and fairly calm winds today. We do throw a 40% chance of showers in the forecast later on tonight, like after midnight, and we'll see a low of 52. And then partly sunny tomorrow, gradually becoming sunny and a high of 80 degrees. Warm and windy through the weekend, but the slight chance of showers tonight's the only thing I see till Wednesday. We'll talk about that at 6:45. Right now here in Spencer, 46 degrees. In sports action, baseball playoffs continued yesterday. Milwaukee Brewers advanced to the National League Championship Series for the second straight season with a 3-1 victory over the San Diego Padres to win their best-of-five division series 3-1. After fending off the surging Padres in four tight games, the 103-win Brewers we'll get an NLCS rematch with the LA Dodgers. Dodgers beat the Braves 4-1. They clinched their division series. Dodgers won back-to-back games in Atlanta to take the best-of-five matchup 3-1. So as they advance into that championship series, they seek to become the first NL team to win three straight World Series. In the American League, Tampa Bay beat the Yankees 4-3 with a little help from fan interference in a 3-game sweep in the AL Division Series. They'll host the Chicago White Sox or the Cleveland Guardians in the opener on Monday because that series isn't done yet. Guardians avoided a division sweep by cooling off the Chicago White Sox, a 9-3 victory in Game 3. Game 4 is scheduled for today in Chicago. So we'll see how that one works out as well. And congratulations to the ladies playing tennis from Northwest Iowa. State singles and doubles are underway this weekend. And the Spencer girls yesterday, two big wins, Kennedy Grettinger and Bryn Merchant. They won their first match 6-4, 2-6, 6-2. So they advanced to the quarterfinals and they won that match 6-4, 6-3. So they advanced to the semifinals today. So those young ladies can finish as high as first or as low as fourth place in the state tournament. And 10 o'clock, I believe, is their match time. Spirit Lake girls did a great job yesterday as well. Ilsa Grice and Brinley Reeder, they won their first match 7-6, 6-2. They did lose in the quarterfinals to a duo from Pella 6-2, 6-2, but they won their second round consolation match, beating a duo from Fairfield 6-3, 6-2, so they advanced to the third round consolation this morning, and I believe those girls are scheduled to play at 9:30 this morning. So Stephen Cutler will follow their matches this morning and have a little more information throughout the day right here on Big Country 107.7.
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0: Lainey Wilson, Things a Man Ought to Know, Big Country 107.7. Weather in detail. I got the latest coming your way after this from Cody Johnson. It's Cold Horseback.
1: He's a ranch hand in a pinch, man. Hotter than the red on the cattle brand. Cause she's a gold digger with a quick trigger. A cast iron skillet swinging lid flip.

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Now he's a buckskin, 15 hands, five-time team road champion.

0: Want my horse back.
1: 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We got a few clouds here this morning, but today should still be a very nice day throughout the broadcast area. Few clouds should give way to sunshine this afternoon. A cold front moved through, and that brought a little bit drier air to the broadcast area. Highs are still going to be in the 70s, and winds fairly calm. Some clouds do remain throughout the overnight hours, and we do see a small chance of some showers in our forecast late tonight. Pretty much after midnight, could be some instability where you could hear a rumble of thunder, but we're only throwing in a 40% chance of showers. Overnight lows not quite as chilly as our where we at right now, 46 degrees. Warm front then set to move through Friday. That raises our highs and it brings up our moisture level as well, so it might feel a little bit more humid. And then breezy conditions are expected to usher into the area Friday night and hang with us right on through the weekend. It'll be a sunny, windy weekend. Highs Saturday in that low 80 degree range, and those winds out of the south, 20 to 30 mile an hour, and then highs in the upper 70s for Sunday. A cold front moves through Monday, and that'll bring more fall-like temperatures. Highs only in the low 60s to start the work week. The forecast and current conditions are next.
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2: Clouds this morning, gradually becoming sunny and a high today 74, fairly calm winds out of the southeast, and then a 40% chance of showers and thunderstorms late tonight, like after midnight, partly cloudy and a low 52. Partly sunny in the morning on Friday, gradually becoming sunny, a high around 80. We'll see southerly winds 5 to 15, gusting to 20. Clear Friday night, breezy, a low 65. Sunny and 82 on Saturday. Those southerly winds, 20 to 25, gusting as high as 40. Clear Saturday night, a low 63. Sunny 80, still breezy on Sunday, a low of 55. And then Monday, partly sunny, 67 the high, a low of 45. And sunny and a high around 60. On Tuesday, yesterday, 70 the high. Record high for this date was 89 in 2010, and the record low 17 in 2000. Sunrise 7:26, setting at 6:51. Here in Spencer this morning, our temperature reading, we have dipped down this morning to 46 degrees.
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7: Good morning, George Bauer at the KICD Ag Business Desk. Gentry Sorensen is the ISU agronomist for 8 counties, including Buena Vista, Clay, Dickinson, Emmett, Palo Alto, and Pocahontas counties here in the KICD broadcast area. He says we are seeing some issues with the grain that's coming out of the field.
8: We're hearing reports, and just from my scouting, we're seeing a little bit of purple staining on the soybeans called purple seed stain. Typically, that's caused by Cercospora leaf blight, and that causes that purple discoloration, and that seed stain does not reduce yields, but it can maybe reduce the quality of that particular seed in and of itself. We're also seeing some shriveled seed as well, with white chalk colored mold on it, and that's caused by diaporthe seed decay, and those two particular things we're seeing in some of the soybean that's being harvested in Clay County and throughout the area that I serve. With the corn harvest, we are seeing with that wet weather and wet conditions that we had, we have some brown rot. We have some stock quality concerns.
7: ISU Extension Engineer Tony Mensing suggests you harvest the poor quality corn and soybeans first, sell them, store the good stuff.
9: Particularly early in the season where we have warmer temperatures, we have to be super mindful of making sure that we keep some air on that crop. If it's warm and wet, those are two things that can cause a lot of headache in storage. So if we put it in a little wet, we want to put some air on it and keep it from getting those hot spots with that microbial activity that can make us a problem down the road. And then kind of standard practice as per usual, keep an eye on it as we go into storage. But if we're keeping it dry and cool is where we want to end up. So
7: if you're seeing disease out there, Gentry says you should call your crop insurance adjuster instantly. We enjoy getting harvest reports right from the field. If you'd like to call us from the combine and let us know how it's going so far this fall. Iowa native Courtney Knapp has taken over as the chief executive officer of the United Soybean Board. She could not do an interview with us a few months ago when that appointment was announced because she was still working with the National Security Agency.

0: USB is the organization that actually invests the checkoff dollars.
1: Checkoffs are even more important in times of tough market conditions, and that's because they are doing work on behalf of the entire industry, looking at the long term, because we can't always react in short time to different market changes. Of course, we're always monitoring that, but we want to focus on variables that are within our control. We need to create more viable markets and end users for soy and its derivative products, and that way we can create value throughout the whole supply chain, but ultimately back to the farmer. So while it's a very challenging time and we are very focused on that, that means our work needs to double down and create results faster.
0: But NUPSAN's United Soybean Board is playing the long game.
1: Checkoff organizations and their funds are created to create long-term bets in the future market. So we're always thinking of 1, 5, and 10 years in advance. The Soybean Checkoff is celebrating its 35th anniversary. And 35 years ago, they realized that there was a need for new markets. And 35 years later, we have a robust biofuel sector. We have, you know, soy used in food. We have bio-based products. Those are things beyond traditional soybean meal and oil used for livestock feed that was traditionally in the market back then. So we look forward to creating the markets of the future.
0: Courtney Knapp grew up in Southeast Iowa. And we get a WASDE report tomorrow.
2: USDA significant crop data from August and September builds the October edition of crop production reports and world agricultural supply and demand estimates.
3: The crop is certainly further along, harvest is further along, so we should really start to be honing in closer to final production estimates.
2: World Agricultural Outlook Board Chair Mark Jekinowski notes information incorporated from recent reports, such as
3: the small grain summary and the quarterly grain stocks report. For those fall harvested crops, corn and soybeans in particular, those stock estimates, they're the fourth quarter of the marketing year, so those final stocks estimates become the beginning stocks, the carry-in stocks for the new crop.
2: I'm Rod Bain reporting for the U.S. Department of Agriculture in Washington, D.C.
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5: 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We're headed back to 1990. The 24th Country Music Association Awards was held at the Grand Ole Opry House, hosted by Reba McEntire and Randy Travis. Winners in 1990 included George Strait, Entertainer of the Year, Kathy Mattea, Female Vocalist, Clint Black was the Male Vocalist, and the Album of the Year went to the Kentucky Headhunters. Pickin' on Nashville is an incredible album, features lots of great hits, including this one. Taking you down to Dumas Walker on Big Country 107.7.

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1: From ABC News, I'm Sherry Preston. Across the southern Gulf Coast, they're getting ready. Hurricane Isaias, the latest forming hurricane in the Atlantic in more than 120 years, is headed for the Florida Panhandle and the Alabama Gulf Coast. ABC meteorologist Leslie Lopez is there.
2: The storm expected to bring wind gusts of 75 miles per hour at the coast and dump up to 10 inches of rain. Emergencies declared in parts of Florida and Alabama with a hurricane watch in effect. A separate system already bringing heavy rain to parts of Florida this week in Pensacola, where Isaias is forecasted to make landfall nearby.
1: High winds, flash floods, and dangerous conditions expected this weekend. Lawyers for Krista Pike, who survived Tennessee's attempts to execute her, is awake and talking. Her attorney, Randy Spivey.
3: There's still a lot of cognitive confusion, and so I will say that. She has wanted to know what's happened, and she's asked about several people. She's asked about her team. She's asked about the victim's family.
1: He's asking a judge to save evidence from the execution attempt as a part of the investigation into what went wrong. Another convicted killer put to death in Texas Wednesday using the same drug that didn't work on Krista Pike. An 18-year-old arrested in Minneapolis following an FBI sting operation that saw him buy an assault weapon and ammo from undercover agents.
4: Sheikh Dune Mohammed arrested Tuesday after authorities say he purchased an AK-47 and 200 rounds of ammunition for $600 from an FBI agent posing as a member of ISIS. Mohammed's alleged plan, a mass shooting at an upcoming arts festival at the mall on October 24th.
1: The target, the Mall of America, says ABC's Pierre Thomas. The Nobel Prize in Literature awarded this morning to Canadian poet and essayist Anne Carson, who was in Iceland, quote, listening to the wind when she heard that she had won the award. You're listening to ABC News.
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9: George Bauer at the KICD News Desk. Here's what's happening in Northwest Iowa now. An Emmitsburg woman arrested in the death of a toddler in her care back in 2023 has changed her plea in Palo Alto County District Court. 31-year-old Hannah Priest has now pled guilty to child endangerment resulting in death. On January 19th of 2023, emergency responders were called to 1605 8th Street, Emmitsburg, for the call of an unresponsive child. 23-month-old Sebastian Jesperson was transported to the Palo Alto County Hospital in Emmitsburg, then on to Blank Children's Hospital in Des Moines, and was pronounced deceased on January 24th. The city of Estherville moving forward with plans to support a major industrial expansion on the city's south side. During Monday's regular city council meeting, the council approved an agreement related to the construction of a 60,750-square-foot addition at a property located at 602 South 1st Street. The project intended to accommodate an expanding manufacturer in the community. City Administrator Penny Clayton says the agreement will help the city address infrastructure concerns in the future if necessary.
10: The very south east corner of the building will build slightly over an existing 12-inch sanitary sewer main. And so this agreement spells out that due to the economic development nature of this project, that we will take the responsibility of relocating that sewer and put it more on the property line instead of running diagonally across the property if and when we decide that it's prudent to do so.
9: The project expected to qualify for tax incentives through Estherville's Urban Revitalization Program, which phases in property taxes on new value created on development.
10: Our standard urban revitalization plan allows for a phase-in of property taxes on the new growth, not the existing value, and so that will likely be used as well.
9: Council members Monday night also began the process of restructuring the city's tax increment financing, or TIF, districts.
10: So the existing urban renewal area and TIF districts expire December 31st of 2032. And so what happens when that takes place is that the existing increment that we currently use for economic development incentives or for infrastructure related to new, encouraging new business goes away. And so the idea here is to take all of our vacant properties plus this one at 602 South First Street and put them into a new TIF district. So the first step is to take those parcels out of our existing TIF district. So the ordinance deletes that, and then we set a public hearing on creating the new district. And so that would be the next things that happen, and they'll kind of run simultaneously.
9: Public hearing on the new proposed TIF district has been scheduled for November 2nd. Vicki Trimer is a native of Hartley. She currently lives in Spencer. She wrote a history book about Monita. Now she's written one about the history of Gillett Grove.
11: It had a fair from 1932 to 1942. It was called the World's Biggest Little Fair. And like Spencer, they had concessions and vendors, and they had rides. They had women's boxing in the back room of the cafe. Like many small towns, they also had Chautauquas. With the fair, they had Miss Cecilia and the Little Giants band from around Mason City, Iowa. They also had the Spencer's Booster Band, which was called the German Tutors. There was dancing and refreshments, and even the Hoochie Coochie Girls paid a visit.
9: Trimer tells KICD News a longtime passion for writing has become a passion for local history.
11: I started writing poetry in fourth grade. And then I have had poetry published in three anthologies in like 95 and 96. And a neighbor of mine prompted me to write about the history of Monita. And so I did that after I wrote about being bullied, my ultimate hope. And so I did about Monita. It took me 1.5 years, but it was just fascinating.
9: Trimer's already working on her next project, a complete history of Clay County.
11: I deal with 25 different towns and villages. I mean, those that don't exist anymore. And to think that Annieville had a street, Broadway Street, when it was just a post office. And later on, there was a gas station there. And to think that Trumbull Lake was not only just a lake for hunting and fishing, but it had a creamery in 1898. Oh. The stagecoach routes from Annieville to Marcellus Mill area, which was by Woodcliff area, and then it would go to Oneota Park.
9: Vicki Trimer has a book signing at 10 o'clock Saturday morning at the Spencer Public Library. Official name of the book is Iron Horses, Arrowheads, and Pioneers. It's on sale at Arts on Grand and at the Clay County Heritage Center. Clay County Public Health recommending vaccinations for the year.
12: So as far as influenza goes, that virus circulates all year round, but the United States, kind of the northern hemisphere, we get influenza during our fall and winter months. And so what tends to happen is we see some cases of influenza kind of trickling in October, November, and then December, January, February, that's when it's hitting the hardest, and you're going to notice your

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2: 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After that fever is gone, stay hydrated, get your rest. 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
6: 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The services are Saturday morning at 10:30 at St. John Lutheran Church in Galva, burial at the Galva Cemetery. A luncheon will follow the service at the church. The Nicholas D. Jensen Funeral Home handling arrangements for 76-year-old Tim Green of Spencer and formerly of Galva. Services for 78-year-old Sue Blankenhagen of Pocahontas. The funeral mass will be Saturday morning at 10:30 at Resurrection of Our Lord Catholic Church in Pocahontas, burial at the Calvary Cemetery. Visitation is Friday, 4 till 6 p.m. at the Powers Funeral Home in Pocahontas. 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Services for 74-year-old Diana Mortensen of Spencer. They're scheduled for Saturday afternoon at 1 at Bethlehem Lutheran Church in Royal. Burial will follow at Willow Creek Cemetery in Royal. The Geelan Funeral Home in Spencer in charge of arrangements for 74-year-old Diana Mortensen of Spencer. Services for 69-year-old James Jim Erig of Lorenz. Those services are Saturday at 2 at the Martin Matthijs Funeral Home in Emmitsburg. Visitation also Saturday from 1 until 2 p.m. at the funeral home. Martin Matthijs Funeral Home in Emmitsburg in charge of arrangements for 69-year-old Jim Erig of Lorenz. Funeral services for 66-year-old Neil Cooksey of Spencer. There'll be a memorial visitation Saturday from 2 until 4 p.m. at the Warner Chapel in Spencer. Warner Funeral Home Spencer in charge of those arrangements for 66-year-old Neil Cooksey of Spencer. And arrangements are pending for 94-year-old Mary Morris of Milford. Turner Jenis Funeral Home in charge of arrangements for 94-year-old Mary Morris of Milford. 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

0: 7:15. Good morning. Currently here in Spencer, we do have a temperature reading this hour of 46 degrees. So a cool start to the day and some clouds out there this morning as well, but they're not expected to last all day today. We should give way to some partly cloudy skies, eventually see the sunshine this afternoon, and temperatures are going to be mild again in the 70s and winds fairly calm for a Thursday. And then we see a chance of some showers. Late tonight is what they're talking. It'll be after midnight before we see any of that. Could be some instability to where we might hear a rumble of thunder. We'll see lows not quite as chilly as this morning in the 50s. And then Friday, we'll start with some clouds again, and then this warm front is scheduled to move through Friday, and that'll raise our highs into the 80s, and we might feel a little more humid as well, as this warm front will also bring in some moisture. Breezy conditions is what we're going to see starting Friday night right on through the weekend. Highs Saturday in the lower 80s, but those winds 20 to 30 mile an hour, and we'll see upper 70s for the broadcast area. Still breezy on Sunday. A cold front moves in to the broadcast area on Monday, and that's going to bring more fall-like temperatures. Highs won't be getting out of the 60s, maybe even just low 60s by Tuesday. Forecast and current conditions after this from Stateline Cooperative and Advanced Water System.
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0: Clouds this morning, gradually becoming mostly sunny and a high of 74. We'll look at fairly calm winds throughout the day today. And then a 40% chance of showers and thunderstorms after midnight tonight. Cloudy skies and a low of 52. Sunny and 80 on Friday. Those east-southeasterly winds, 10 to 15, gusting as high as 20. Clear and breezy Friday night with a low 65. Sunny and breezy with a high of 82 on Saturday. Southerly winds 20 to 25, gusting as high as 40. Clear skies Saturday night, low 63. Sunny, still breezy on Sunday with a high of 80. And then partly cloudy Sunday night, a low of 55. For Monday, partly cloudy skies as that cold front comes through. We'll have cooler temperatures, upper 60.

0: 60s for the high on Monday, a low in the mid 40s, and then mostly sunny and a high just 60 on Tuesday. Yesterday, 70 the high. Record high for this date was 89 in 2010. Record low, 17 in 2000. Sunrise in just a few minutes, 7:26, setting at 6:51. In Spencer this morning, we're at 46 degrees.
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6: 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There's the count. 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
8: The 2026 Iowa Girls High School Athletic Union State Singles and Doubles Tennis Tournament began yesterday at various locations across the state of Iowa. The Class 1A Doubles Tournament was at Northwest High School in Waukee. We had a couple of KICD 9 County area teams there. Spencer's team of Kennedy Grettinger and Bryn Merchant are the number 5 seed, and they took on the number 12 seed Ballard in the first round, winning by a score of 2-1. Here's Glenn Grettinger, who's been getting us reports from Waukee.
9: The first set kind of went back and forth. We ended up breaking them and won that set. Second set, we came out and they took momentum right off the bat. We got down 0-5, fought back to 2-5 before finally losing 6-2. In the third set, the Tigers came out, looked like they were pretty energized, very active on the court, playing very well as a team. Got up 0-4, they came back and got one, and we got one, so it was 1-5, and we ended up winning 6-2.
8: The Tigers advanced into the quarterfinals, where they would take on the number 13 seed Greenlee Grell and Claire McGarry of Central DeWitt, beating them 2-0. Back to Glenn Grettinger in Waukee.
9: They kind of got some revenge on a Central DeWitt team that beat them last year, at least one half of that team. The Tigers came up big. They won the first set 6-4, and they won the second set 6-3. The girls just really came alive in this match, and they started dictating the pace. They had them on their heels. A lot of energy, a lot of excitement.
8: The Tigers will resume action today in the championship bracket semifinals against the number 1 seed Kelsey Weiss and Gemma Unanam of Xavier of Cedar Rapids. The winner and loser will take on either Charlie DiUlio and Leah Patrick of Assumption of Davenport, the number 10 seed, or the number 11 seed Reagan DeYoung and Addison Naminga of Pella. Winners play for the championship, losers play for the third place match. Spirit Lake Okoboji's team of Isla Grise and Brindley Reuter took the number 14 seed and would upset the number 3 seed Nishna Kanrue and Claire Meyer of Wallert Catholic of Dubuque, advancing into the championship quarterfinals, where they lost to the number 11 seed Reagan DeYoung and and Addison Dominga of Pella 2-0. Later that day, they would come away with a 2-0 win against the number 7 seed Kinsley Duncan and Marin Duncan of Fairfield, advancing into the consolation semifinal. There, they'll take on Green Legrell and Claire McGarry, the same Central DeWitt team that fell to Spencer in that championship quarterfinal round. The winner advances into the 5th place match, and the loser to the 7th place match. Win or lose, it'll be either the Dyke New Hartford duo of Peyton Foster and Lauren Muller, or the Boone pair of Kaylee Kuhl and Levi Schneider. Reports from the IGHSAU 2026 Girls Tennis Doubles Tournament will continue today from Glenn Grettinger down in Waukee at Northwest High School. A reminder, we have high school football on the airwaves for you tonight as the Spencer Tigers hit the road to take on West High of Sioux City. 7 o'clock kickoff. We'll get pregame rolling for you right around 6:30 on News Radio 102.5 and AM 1240 KICD. That's a look at sports on KICD. For Northwest Iowa Now, I'm Stephen Cutler.
0: Thanks a lot, Stephen. Yeah, great job for the local girls playing good tennis. Hope they keep that up today. Another beautiful day for them to play. So that's nice. Mother Nature's providing a good backdrop for them.
10: Yeah, and they've got a great facility down there at Northwest, of course, for tennis. And great runs from both of our area teams. That Spirit Lake Okoboji team in general, just young. And for them to win their first round, awesome. And then they run into a Pella team there in that quarterfinal round. But to bounce back and pick up a win in the consolation and lock up a place on the podium was huge for them.
0: That's wonderful. Good for them. Congratulations, and we wish them the best of luck today. So you have to travel to Sioux City tonight. Tell me about Sioux City West.
10: Not the West High that of the last few years that Spencer's played them.
0: Okay.
10: So it's been Spencer's played them now, I want to say 3 times, maybe. And they've all been blowouts, but they've kept a coach now a couple of years in a row, and he's gotten things figured out. They're 4-2 coming into this one. They took Lamar's to overtime last week on the road.
0: And we know they're no slouch.
10: Yeah,
0: so
10: they challenged Spencer plenty.
0: Right.
10: It's like, if you're looking at this from, if you take off the purple and gold and you're looking at this game, you're thinking trap game, right? You're coming off of a huge win there against Fort Dodge, where you're incredibly impressive. And we already have an example of Spencer coming off of a big win this year and then a big letdown the following week after the Carroll upset. Then they play Western Christian the next week and lose by multiple possessions. And then you pair that with a West team that's got a quarterback that can run it very well, and Spencer struggled against quarterbacks that can run it very well this year. So, like, again, if you take the purple and gold off, if you're not watching them week by week, everything about this says trap game. So I think now everything on paper still does say Spencer should win this game.
0: Okay.
10: And hoping that's the case here tonight. And yeah, everything is the same schedule-wise except for the fact that it's on a Thursday evening.
0: All right. It's a long trip for a Thursday night for a lot of you folks that got to work tomorrow, so make sure you join Stephen with the call tonight on 102.5 FM or 1240 AM, streaming it at northwestiowanow.com as well. So, awesome. Yeah. Good job. Safe travels. We'll talk tomorrow.
10: Absolutely.
0: More sports in our noon hour, and we'll have updates on the girls' tennis as we know when they get done playing this morning, right?
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0: 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Jennifer Nettles from Sugarland doing another movie. She's got a new film called Heartland. It's coming to Netflix this fall. It's a Nashville thriller, they tell us. She's not the lead character, but she has a prominent role in it. The film follows a reclusive country singer named Misty Jones, who's played by Jessica Chastain. We're not sure why Missy left the spotlight, but we definitely know she's left Nashville and has no desire to return. That is until her niece goes missing, and then things turn dark when foul play is suspected. So coming off this fall, I'm interested to watch that. Jessica Chastain isn't new to playing country music characters. You would know her as playing Tammy Wynette in the series George and Tammy, as well as Tammy Faye Baker in The Eyes of Tammy Faye. And she did her own singing in both of those roles, as she does in Heartland as well. So I'm kind of looking forward to that. Other country music news, Kane Brown's been open about his struggles with depression, and he says his friendship with Jelly Roll has helped him immensely. Jelly's never been shy about talking about the past, his struggles, or things he's had to overcome. And Kane Brown says that honesty made an impact on him, and that's why Kane and Jelly knew Jelly was the right person to talk to. They are collaborating with a song called Haunted. And if you want to watch the talk shows today, I think Live with Kelly and who's her partner on the morning show now? Kelly and Mark. That's right. It's her husband. Wynonna Judd is going to make an appearance on that morning talk show today.
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0: Kenny Chesney carrying on Big Country 107.7, 10 away from 8. We've got partly cloudy skies this morning, giving away to sunshine this afternoon, 74 the high, fairly calm winds, slight chance of a shower late after midnight tonight, and then I don't see any opportunities until maybe Wednesday of next week. Here in Spencer, a cool start to the morning, however, 46 degrees, our current station temperature reading. We're saluting the hardworking heroes here on the Big Country, brought to you by Jorgensen Hearing Center. This week's hardworking hero is Carson Torreson of Emmitsburg. Carson works at the grain department at Pro Cooperative, so I'm certain very, very busy right now. But he was nominated as a hardworking hero, so we'll give Carson the hardworking hero coffee mug and put him in a fourth quarter drawing for a $250 cash prize. I got to draw our third quarter winner here this week. 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Just let us know somebody that goes above and beyond the call of duty to get the job done. Hardworking Heroes, once again, brought to you by Jorgensen Hearing Center. News is coming up at 8 o'clock. 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
1: ABC News, I'm Sherry Preston, getting ready on the Gulf Coast for the first hurricane of the Atlantic season.
2: Let's just have the mindset to over-prepare. I think that's what we've illustrated here, is that we're not taking anything to chance.
1: That's D.C. Reeves, the mayor of Pensacola, Florida. His city right around the area where the hurricane could make landfall expected tomorrow night. Russian officials downplaying concerns about the death of a worker at an anti-plague lab.
3: President Trump claims that he has a call set up with President Putin. He pointed to Russia's comments that this is under control and that there are no epidemic risks. Russia's health agency now says that it's finished testing of all the researchers' contacts and found no abnormalities related to infectious disease or dangerous pathogens. And the researcher was vaccinated, they say, against infections she worked with in the lab.
1: That's ABC's Elizabeth Schulze in Washington. Lawyers for Krista Pike say she's angry and confused after she survived two doses of a drug that was supposed to kill her in Tennessee's execution chamber. This is ABC News.
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6: I'm George Bauer at the KICD News Desk. Here's what's happening in Northwest Iowa now. An Emmitsburg woman arrested in the death of a toddler in her care back in 2023 has changed her plea in Palo Alto County District Court. 31-year-old Hannah Priest has now pled guilty to child endangerment resulting in death. On January 19th of 2023, emergency responders were called to 1605 8th Street, Emmitsburg, for the call of an unresponsive child. 23-month-old Sebastian Jesperson was transported to the Palo Alto County Hospital in Emmitsburg, then on to Blank Children's Hospital in Des Moines, and was pronounced deceased on January 24th. The city of Estherville moving forward with plans to support a major industrial expansion on the city's south side. During Monday's regular city council meeting, the council approved an agreement related to the construction of a 60,750-square-foot addition at a property located at 602 South First Street. The project intended to accommodate an expanding manufacturer in the community. City Administrator Penny Clayton says the agreement will help the city address infrastructure concerns in the future if necessary.
7: The very south east corner of the building will build slightly over an existing 12-inch sanitary sewer main. And so this agreement spells out that due to the economic development nature of this project, that we will take the responsibility of relocating that sewer and put it more on the property line instead of running diagonally across the property, if and when we decide that it's prudent to do so.
6: The project expected to qualify for tax incentives through Estherville's Urban Revitalization Program, which phases in property taxes on new value created on development.
7: Our standard urban revitalization plan allows for a phase-in of property taxes on the new growth, not the existing value, and so that will likely be used as well.
6: Council members Monday night also began the process of restructuring the city's tax increment financing, or TIF, districts.
7: So the existing urban renewal area and TIF districts expire December 31st of 2032. And so what happens when that takes place is that the existing increment that we currently use for economic development incentives or for infrastructure related to new, you know, encouraging new business goes away. And so the idea here is to take all of our vacant properties plus this one at 602 South First Street and put them into a new TIF district. So what the first step is to take the those parcels out of our existing TIF district. So the ordinance deletes that, and then we set a public hearing on creating the new district. And so that would be the next things that happen, and they'll kind of run simultaneously.
6: Public hearing on the new proposed TIF district has been scheduled for November 2nd. Vicki Trimer is a native of Hartley. She currently lives in Spencer. She wrote a history book about Monita. Now she's written one about the history of Gillett Grove.
8: It had a fair from 1932 to 1942. It was called the World's Biggest Little Fair. And like Spencer, they had concessions and vendors, and they had rides. They had women's boxing in the back room of the cafe. Like many small towns, they also had Chautauquas. With the fair, they had Miss Cecilia and the Little Giants band from around Mason City, Iowa. They also had the Spencer's Booster Band, which was called the German Tutors. There was dancing and refreshments, and even the Hoochie Coochie Girls paid a visit.
6: Trimer tells KICD News a longtime passion for writing has become a passion for local history.
8: I started writing poetry in fourth grade, and then I have had poetry published in three anthologies in like 95 and 96. And a neighbor of mine prompted me to write about the history of Monita. And so I did that after I wrote about being bullied, my ultimate hope. And so I did about Monita. It took me 1.5 years, but it was just fascinating.
6: Trimer's already working on her next project, a complete history of Clay County.
8: I deal with 25 different towns and villages. I mean, those that don't exist anymore. And to think that Annieville had a street, Broadway Street, when it was just a post office. And later on, there was a gas station there. And to think that Trumbull Lake was not only just a lake for hunting and fishing, but it had a creamery in 1898. Oh. The stagecoach routes from Annieville to Marcellus Mill area, which was by Woodcliff area, and then it would go to Oneota Park.
6: Vicki Trimer has a book signing at 10 o'clock Saturday morning at the Spencer Public Library. Official name of the book is Iron Horses, Arrowheads, and Pioneers. It's on sale at Arts on Grand and at the Clay County Heritage Center. Clay County Public Health recommending vaccinations for the year.
9: So as far as influenza goes, that virus circulates all year round, but the United States, kind of the northern hemisphere, we get influenza during our fall and winter months. And so what tends to happen is we see some cases of influenza kind of trickling in October, November, and then December, January, February, that's when it's hitting the hardest, and you're going to notice your children being sick, kids, staying home from school, more in the community, and then it kind of fizzles out March and April.
6: Clay County Public Health Director Angel Smith says vaccinations are available at doctor's offices, most pharmacies. They'll be doing a clinic at the public schools in Clay County. She also says there's an updated COVID vaccine this year.
9: For the COVID vaccine, if you've never had one, then they would do a few, they might do like a 1 or 2 dose series. I think probably depending on the vaccine that you're utilizing. But if you had one last year, then you would be eligible to get another COVID vaccine this year. So it's kind of just one and done each year, kind of just like the flu vaccine.
6: Beyond the vaccinations, Smith tells KICD News there are some other precautions.
9: We're coming into flu season, and I think the most important thing is for individuals to stay home when you're sick. Of course, like it's great. We want you to get vaccinated if that's the route you want to go. But most importantly, to help decrease the spread of influenza, it's always a good idea to stay home. If you've got a fever, stay home for 24 hours.

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2: Breeze right now here in Spencer. So a cool start to the day, but we should rebound nicely. Should see sunny skies as the day progresses and a high of 74. Fairly calm winds throughout the day as well. We're going to put a 40% chance of showers in the forecast, mainly after midnight, and a cloudy sky with a low of 52. Then mostly sunny and 80 on Friday with east-southeasterly winds, 10 to 15, gusting as high as 20. The winds start to pick up Friday night. We'll have clear skies, a low of 65, and then sunny and breezy on Saturday, 82 the high. Those winds southerly 20 to 25, gusting as high as 40. Clear skies Saturday night, a low of 63. Sunny and 80 on Sunday, a low of 55, and partly sunny on Monday. As a cool front moves through, we'll see temperatures in the mid to upper 60s on Monday, but only around 60 by Tuesday. Yesterday made it to 70 for the high, and Spencer this morning, well, I'm going to say partly cloudy skies. Temperature reading this morning at 49 degrees. 8 o'clock news and weather brought to you by Diggin' Bogey and Business Today. The morning market preview is next.
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4: This is Carl Setzer from Conscious Ag Consulting with your Thursday morning market preview. We got mixed trade again overnight. We're seeing a lot more positioning start to develop ahead of tomorrow's WASDE report. That's not too surprising. Right now, though, we got grains just a little bit firmer. They've been weaker overnight, so holding these, kind of a little bit of a struggle. Soybeans also struggled overnight. They held a little bit more to the downside. Looking at the market, and here's what we got. We're heading into tomorrow's WASDE report. Not really expecting any big changes. A little bit of tweaking. Production is the unknown. We may see yield adjustments, but with harvest being slow this year, it's pretty difficult to say that we will see a massive change to production in this October release. Anything is possible. More than likely going to see adjustments to demand. But we still may see an adjustment to our total available stocks. And this is because in quarterly stocks numbers will be incorporated. More corn and more wheat were found in those in September, fewer soybeans. Now, we saw buying in the soy complex after that. So really what we've seen here the last few days, everybody just kind of sitting still waiting. Not really a lot of fresh news to entice anybody to move in the market. So just kind of waiting for this data. One thing we are keeping an eye on is the El Nino system and the impact it's having on global production. The firm oil world came out and cut global vegetable oil production by 2 million metric tons yesterday. They see the crop getting smaller, and they're counting on the El Nino weather system for this. That's what they're crediting it to right now. Not only is this impacting some of the weather trends in the United States, but starting to be noticed in Brazil. We had one big forecaster yesterday cut Mato Grosso soybean crop 5% from last year. This comes as Brazilian

0: crushers are expecting to crush more soybeans, so a rather interesting development taking place down there. You know, also looking at the El Nino impacting the Asian market, a lot of impact over there. And again, it's the vegetable oil markets that are seeing the majority of it, not necessarily the you know, the grain markets. However, that will come. Just keep an eye on it as we go. Watching the grain more so in China, where we've seen excessive rainfalls and yet drought at the same time. Today's trade going to focus a lot on pre-report positioning, but we get the weekly export numbers out here this morning. Those will be a factor as well. I expect to see two-sided trade as we see contract positioning the key factor of today's trade. Switching over livestock, not a lot of fresh news there yesterday. We continue to see values basically just flounder back and forth, up, down, up, down. We got everybody watching everybody. We got the packers are watching the feeders and the retailers are watching the packers. Nobody wants to make a big move. Very uncertain consumer demand, and that is weighing on that complex, keeping everything choppy. At the same time, the low cattle numbers and the low hog numbers do continue to provide support. So this back and forth trade unlikely to subside anytime soon in that livestock complex, and today looks like it's going to be another choppy session. This has been Carl Setzer from Consus Ag Consulting.
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Spencer Furniture and Antiques. We'll be back with our question after this.

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4: 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That is our category this morning. I love that show. The Johnny Depp remake, Charlie and the Chocolate Factory. 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Veruca, I want a golden goose, Daddy, and I want it now. Awful child. 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Nestle, Quaker Oats, Hershey, or Kellogg's? Nestle, Quaker Oats, Hershey, or Kellogg's? 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

Morgan Wallen, Thinking About Me, Big Country 107.7. Your brain games question this morning. Needed to know which company financed the 1971 film Willy Wonka and the Chocolate Factory. Nestle, Quaker Oats, Hershey, or Kellogg's? Wasn't Hershey. Wasn't Nestle. Wasn't the chocolate companies that you figured it would be. The film was financed by Quaker Oats Company as part of a marketing strategy to launch a new line of Wonka-branded candy bars. The film's title was changed from Roald Dahl's original book, Charlie and the Chocolate Factory, to promote the Wonka brand. However, production difficulties led Quaker Oats to abandon their plans to market the candy bars, and they eventually sold the brand off to another candy manufacturer. And then a couple of years later, Nestle did come out with the Wonka bars. But it was originally Quaker Oats that financed that motion picture, but they just couldn't make the Wonka bar work. Carolyn Zog of Grettinger gets the $10 to spend at Country Clutter, our prize this morning on the Brain Games. Birthdays and anniversaries, we've got those coming out here in a short few minutes at 8:30. Stay tuned right now. This is Luke Bryan.

0: 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Birthdays and anniversaries are next.
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0: Birthday time, birthdays and anniversaries. Celebrities on the list. There's a bunch. Paul Hogan, Mick Dundee, you know him as the Crocodile Dundee movies. Paul Hogan turns 87 today. Chevy Chase is 83. I didn't realize he was that old. Sigourney Weaver, or Sydney, or Susan, I guess is her real name, 77 today.

0: And Matt Damon turns 56. Local celebs on this 8th day of the 10th month. 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Randy, have a great day. Wyatt Brinkley of Dickens celebrates a birthday today. Kay Swenson of Milford. Kay, happy birthday to you. And belated greetings going out to Curtis and Nancy Mills of Esterville. Celebrated their 37th wedding anniversary yesterday. 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

0: It's brand new from Luke Combs. It's called Rethink Some Things on Big Country 107.7. 22 minutes away from the top of the hour. We've got a fruit basket upset when it comes to sports tonight and tomorrow night. Spencer Tigers are on the road for a Thursday night football game. So I know it's a long ways to Sioux City. They take on Sioux City West tonight. So it's a school night. So if you don't want to be out late tonight, you can listen to Stephen Cutler. He'll have the call for you on our sister station, News Radio 1240 KICD AM and 102.5 on your FM dial. They stream it as well, northwestiowanow.com. And then the Cyclones have a rare Friday night football game. They're out west taking on BYU. Late night kickoff, Cyclone fans. I don't think we kick off till like 9:15. So our regional game of the week also will be on our sister station, and that'll feature Hartley Melvin Sanborn and Sibley O'Cheedon, and Stephen will have the call for that tomorrow night as well. We'll be back with a little update from the folks at the Spencer Family YMCA right after this.
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0: Taylor Swift, Tim McGraw on the Highway Don't Care, Big Country 107.7. Markets are open and trading. Let's check in this morning with George Bauer.
1: Good Thursday morning. The farm markets have opened. Here's the way the markets are shaking out this morning. First of all, at 8 o'clock this morning, USDA released the export numbers from last week. 769,500 metric tons of corn sold overseas. That's up 44% from the previous week. Our top buyers were Mexico, Colombia, Japan, Costa Rica, and South Korea. 24,400 metric tons on the books for next year, next September 1st. And we physically shipped out 1,597,800 metric tons. That was down 11% from 1 year ago. Top destinations, Mexico again at number one, followed by Japan, Colombia, South Korea, and Costa Rica. 549,400 metric tons of net soybean export sales, down 47% from the previous week. Our top buyers, China, Mexico, Tunisia, the Netherlands, and Egypt. 1,379,700 metric tons physically shipped. That was up 40%. Top destinations, China, Algeria, Bangladesh, Netherlands, and Egypt. December corn yesterday down 6 cents, down a half a penny overnight, down 3 1/4 at the open this morning, starting the day at 4.98 3/4. March corn down 3 cents at 5.14. December 27 corn down 1 3/4 cents at 5.17 1/2. Cash price for corn yesterday down 6 cents, averaging 4.59 at the elevators. November beans lost 5 1/2 yesterday, 5 1/2 lower overnight, 8 1/2 lower this morning, starting the day at 12.89. January beans down 8 1/4 at 13.06 1/4. November 27 beans down 5 cents at 12.60 1/2. Cash price for beans yesterday in Iowa 7 cents lower, averaging 12.33. Soybean meal up $1.10 yesterday, then down 3.10 overnight, down 3.70 this morning at $362.10 per ton. Soybean oil down 223 points yesterday, up 17 points overnight. And down, up 4 points this morning at 67.72. Chicago wheat futures lost 17 3/4 cents yesterday, up 2 1/4 overnight, up 0.25 this morning. Live cattle futures yesterday finished lower in a range of 27 cents to 62 cents. This morning, December live cattle down 20 cents at 223.57. February down 32 cents at 226.22. April down 40 cents at 227.95. June down 25 cents at 223.10. No cash deals yet this week. 108,000 slaughtered yesterday, up 10,000 from a week ago, down 9,000 from 1 year ago. Choice boxes down 331 at 375.62. Select boxes down 213 at 354.21. Feeder cattle yesterday down in a range of 95 cents to $2.47. This morning we have feeder cattle down 27 cents for November at 335.52. January down 25 cents. March down 20 cents at 326.70. Hogs down $1.27 to $2.27 yesterday. This morning, December hogs are down $1.05 at $68.05. February off $1.30 at $68.62. April down $1.30 at $73.55. Iowa Southern Minnesota cash hogs, $71.87 negotiated, $77.33 formula. 495,000 hog run yesterday, up 16,000 for the week and 11,000 for the year. Cutouts were lower by $2.13 at 81.71. Wall Street down 227 points yesterday, down 105 at the open this morning at 51,344.
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0: Gras, Eric Church, Hardy, Morgan Wallen. Forgot the fourth guy. It's all called MacArthur on Big Country 107.7. Tomorrow night is Mingo night at Occasions in Spencer. What is Mingo? It's music bingo. So they play a snippet of a song. If you've got that song on your bingo card, that's how it works. And they have a lot of fun with it. So there's free popcorn. If you're looking for a fun way to spend an evening and a chance to win some prizes, $10 per person or $50 for a table of six. That includes one bingo card, okay? And you can buy more cards if you want to, but that's the general admission. They do have a cocktail hour from 5 to 6 Friday, a meal. They got sandwiches and a side from 5 till 8, and the bingo games are from 6 to 8. Here's the good part. I have a table for 6 to give away this morning. So if it's something your gang wants to do, call me up at the Scoot Studio Hotline. Let's see. M-I-N-G-O. There's 5 lines there that you can get. So let's say caller number 5. You could get the whole full table for 6. It would normally cost you $50, but we're going to give a table of 6 away to go play Mingo, music bingo, tomorrow night here in Spencer at Occasions. So I'll be back with a winner after this.
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3: Line Casey Mason of Hartley. 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Everybody that goes has had a great time. So again, cocktail hour from 5 till 6, meals from 5 till 8, and the bingo games are 6 to 8 at Occasions in Spencer tomorrow. We're looking at partly cloudy skies right now. More sunshine as the day progresses. We'll look for a daytime high around 74 and fairly calm winds. We're throwing a 40% chance of showers and thunderstorms in the forecast after midnight tonight. Cloudy skies and a low 52. Sunny and 80 on Friday. Breezy Friday night with a low of 65. Sunny, breezy, and 82 on Saturday. In Spencer this morning, partly cloudy skies. We're at 52 degrees.

0: putting your hands up, Big Country 107.7. It is the Wine Stroll in downtown Spencer tonight. 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And then you get a passport to 10 different businesses downtown that you can stop in, check out what they do. 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So check it out. 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
2: December corn is down 3 1/4 for your new crop at 498 and 3/4. March down 3 at 514. And December new crop 2027 down 2 1/4 at 517. Soybeans for new crop November down 8 1/4 at 1289 1/4. January down 8 1/4 at 1306 1/4. With new crop November soybeans for 2027 down 6 3/4 at 1258 3/4. Chicago wheat for December up 2 at 688 1/2. Soybean meal for December down 660 at 359.20, and soybean oil for December up 32 points at $68. Over to your livestock. Live cattle for December down 85 at 222.92. February down 130 at 225.25. April live cattle down 155 at 226.80, and June down 160 at 221.75. Feeder cattle for November down 205 at 333.77. January down 245 at 327.95. March feeder cattle down 245 at 324.45. And April down 217 at 324.05. Lean hogs for December down 57 at 68.52. February down 52 at 69.40. April lean hogs down 45 at 74.42. And May down 57 at 79.90. Crude oil for November up 388 points at 92.16, with your Dow Jones Industrial falling 31 points, now down 23 at 51,426. Those are markets. 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
1: Jack, Jake Owen. I was Jack. You were Diane. Big Country 107.7. Well, I follow a Facebook page called Notes on Iowa, and they always do the Iowa time machine, things that happened on this date in history. And it was October 8th, back in 1923, Iowa State University's first African-American athlete, Jack Trice, died of injuries sustained while playing a football game for the Cyclones against the University of Minnesota. 2 days prior, immortalized through the Jack Trice Stadium in Ames, the barrier-breaking Cyclone story does embody triumph and tragedy. So you all know the name, but do you know the story? I've got Jack Trice, the story, after this.
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2: So, you know, the stadium in Ames is called Jack Trice Stadium. It's made after Iowa State's first African-American athlete. But do you know the story? He was born to a former Buffalo soldier. Jack Trice grew up in Idaho.

before his gridiron talent brought him to Ames in 1922. Studying animal husbandry and competing in track and football, Jack Trice debuted for the Cyclones in 1923. On the evening before an October 6th battle with Minnesota, Trice stayed in a separate hotel from the rest of the team because of his color. He penned a letter recording the experience, said, "My thoughts just before the first real college game of my life. The honors of my race, family, and self are all at stake. Everyone is expecting me to do great things. I will. My whole body and soul are to be thrown recklessly about the field tomorrow. Every time the ball is snapped, I'll be trying to do more than my part." Well, Trice broke his collarbone during the second play of the game, but returned to action only later to suffer catastrophic injuries when three Minnesota players trampled him during a rule block. He died of his injuries 2 days later. Over 4,000 students and faculty members attended Trice's funeral on the central campus of Iowa State on October 16th. This is 1923. Iowa State did not play Minnesota in football for 66 years after Jack Trice's death. When the new Cyclone Stadium rose over Ames in the early 70s, Iowa State student body voted unanimously, and over 3,000 Cyclone fans signed a petition to name that stadium in honor of Jack Trice. However, an ad hoc committee at the university advised the then president, Robert Parks, to name the new facility Cyclone Stadium. Unsatisfied efforts continued and resulted in renaming the playing field Jack Trice Field in 1984, and a statue of Trice followed in 87. Persistence finally paid off over 20 years after the initial drive to name the facility in honor of the barrier-breaking Cyclone. In 1997, the university finally approved the name change to Jack Trice Stadium. Cyclone football comes your way tomorrow night. BYU, their opponent, late night. Cyclone fans, kickoff will be at 9:15. We'll start the pregame Friday night at 8. Music continues. It's a Thursday morning, and here's Dylan Scott.

Blake Shelton is latest. Let him in anyway. Big Country 107.7. We'll check markets after brand new music from Zach John King is his name. It's called Get to Drinkin'. 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

0: Zach John King, that's his name. Get to drinking. New music, Big Country 107.7. Sunny, 59 degrees. Let's see what the markets are doing this morning. Here's Stephen Cutler.
1: December corn is down 3.25 at 498.5. That's new crop, with new crop December 2027 down 1.25 at 518. New crop November soybeans down 7.5 at 1290, with November 2027 new crop down 5.5 at 1260. Chicago wheat for December up 3.5 at 690. In the livestock, live cattle for December down $1.25 at 222.52, with February down 165 at 224.90. Feeder cattle for November down 227 at 333.50, and January down 287 at 327.52. Lean hogs for December down 32 at 68.77, and February down 20 at 69.72. Those are markets on Big Country 107.7.
0: Okay, Susan, we need to talk. You knocked my coffee off the counter, you threw up on the one rug in a house full of hardwood floors, and now you're staring at me like I'm the problem. She's still staring.
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got my phone, my keys, my wallet, and I'm out of here. 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

0: That's Taylor Swift. I knew it. I knew you. Big Country 107.7. It is 7 minutes after 10 o'clock. Happy Thursday. Hope you're all having a good day. 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Weather coming up right after this. Also, music headed your way from Joe Nichols, Jordan Davis, Zach Top, Morgan Wallen. 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

Big Country 107.7 live, a Doppler forecast. Sunny today with a high of 74. So another beautiful day today with a calm wind. Becoming east southeast around 5 miles per hour in the afternoon. Tonight, a 40% chance of showers, mainly after 1 a.m. Mostly cloudy with a low of 52. Friday, mostly sunny with a high of 80. East southeast winds at 10 to 15 miles per hour. Wind gusts as high as 20. Friday night, clear with a low of 65 and breezy. Southerly winds at 10 to 20 miles per hour. Wind gusts as high as 30. Saturday, sunny with a high of 82. Breezy with southerly winds at 20 to 25 miles per hour. Wind gusts as high as 40 miles

0: 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I swear, girl, you could have anyone you choose. 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
1: 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Vinestock last Saturday turned out to be a quite beautiful, wonderful, breezy day with a bunch of good people out there having a great time. 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Here is Patrick.
2: This market update brought to you by Hefty Seed. December corn down 3.25 at 498.5. March down 3.25 at 513.75. And December 2027 down 1.25 at 518.25. Moving down to soybeans, November down 9.25 at 1288.25. January down 9.25 at 1305.25. And November 27 down 7.25 at 1285.25. Chicago wheat for December up 1.75 at 688.25. Soybean meal for October down 42 at 36.17. Taking a look at your livestock futures, live cattle October down 95 at 226.65, December down 122 at 222.50, and February down 165 at 224.90. Feeder cattle for October down 132 at 336.80, November down 170 at 334.20, and January down 285 at 327.50. Lean hogs here this morning, October down 60 at 76.30, December down 50 at 68.60, and February down 37 at 69.55. 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

77. That is Tyler Hubbard. That was called Park. It is 10:34. I'm Nikki Thunder with you. We're going to keep some tunes on right now with Maren Morris, 80s Mercedes, the Country 107.7.

0: Paris. That was 80s Mercedes on Big Country 107.7. Today, it is recognized as National Heroes Day. Yeah. So, National Heroes Day is recognized every October 8th. And, you know, because it's to recognize some of the heroes out there. When you really think about some of the wonderful heroes that we have out there, I'm not talking superheroes, you know, like Superman and Spider-Man and Wonder Woman. I'm talking like real heroes, heroes that really stand up and help others. There are partners and brands for National Heroes Day, such as the Wounded Warrior Project. Other things that you can look into for National Heroes Day, the American Red Cross. Also check out like Starbucks and the Gary Sinise Foundation. You know, this foundation supports veterans, first responders, their families, and those in need. It builds custom smart homes for severely wounded veterans. There's also other ones out there, such as the Operation Gratitude that was founded in 2003, which aims to lift the spirits and meet the evolving needs of the U.S. military and first responders communities throughout volunteer-led care package programs. Also, another one, National Heroes Day to recognize, founded the USAA. That was founded in 1922 by a group of Army officers that provides insurance, banking, and investment services to members of the U.S. military, veterans, and their families. Now, the history of National Heroes Day has been observed in the United States since 2020. And, you know, it's for people of all cultures, you know, that have heroes to look up to, whether it's the field of politics, arts and culture, activism, military, and more. You know, just our regular our working heroes. Yes. So let's recognize some of those heroes out there today on this National Heroes Day. That is, again, celebrated every October 8th. Check it out. All right, we have some music coming up from Blake Shelton. Also, Megan Maroney here on Big Country 107.7.
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1: The Country 107.7 Megan Maroney, that is called Am I Okay? National 4-H Week continues through the end of the week, and today you can guess the corn. They're posting a photo of a jar of candy corn on the ISU Extension and Outreach Dickinson County page. Check it out. Comment your guess for how many candy corn you think are inside, and the person whose guess is closest to the actual number will win a prize. Ooh, good luck, and good guessing. And again, check that out on the ISU Extension Outreach Dickinson County page. It is 10:51. It's time to check the markets right now. Here's Patrick Hazlett.
2: This market update brought to you by Northwest Bank. December corn down 3.25 at 4.98¾. March down 3.25 at 5.14¼. Moving down to soybeans, November down 8.5 at 12.89¼. January down 8¾ at 13.05¾. Chicago wheat for December up 1.5 at 6.86¾. Moving over to your livestock, live cattle, October down 85 at 2.2070. December down 122 at 2.2255. Feeder cattle for October down 162 at 336.52, November down 215 at 333.65, and lean hogs here this morning, October down 62 at 76.30, while December is up 47 at 68.62. And that is a check on your markets here on Big Country 107.7.
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0: 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Are you thinking of a new job? Well, guess what? 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I'm Nikki Thunder. Good morning. We have music coming your way from Corey Kent, Parmalee, also Chris Jansen, and weather right after this.
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0: Big Country 107.7 live Doppler forecast for today. Mostly sunny with a high of 74. Southeast winds around 5 miles per hour. Tonight, a 40% chance of showers and thunderstorms, mainly after 1 a.m. Mostly cloudy with a low of 52. Tomorrow, mostly sunny with a high of 80. East-southeast winds at 10 to 15 miles per hour. Wind gusts as high as 20. Friday night, clear with a low of 65 and breezy with southerly winds at 10 to 20. Wind gusts as high as 30 miles per hour. Saturday during the day, it's going to be sunny and 82, but breezy. South winds at 20 to 25 miles per hour. Wind gusts as high as 40. Saturday night, clear with a low of 63. Southerly winds at 15 miles per hour with wind gusts as high as 30 miles per hour. Sunday, sunny with a high of 80. Sunday night, partly cloudy with a low of 55. Monday, partly sunny, 67. And Tuesday, sunny with a high of 60. Currently, we're at 50% humidity with southeast winds at 5 miles per hour. And right now, we are at a current temp of 65. We're expecting that high today to reach 74. Check out the full

0: 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We're going to broadcast high school football. Tonight, it'll be the Spencer Tigers at Sioux City West. We'll have that pregame at 6:30 with the kickoff at 7 o'clock. And more high school football continues tomorrow on 102.5 FM. That is Hartley Melvin Sanborn at Sibley Ocheden. That pregame will be at 6:30 with the kickoff at 7 o'clock. And then on Friday night here on the Big Country, yes, Friday night, Cyclones taking on BYU. That pregame will be at 8 o'clock with the kickoff at 9. More details on our website at BigCountry1077.com. It is 11:21. We have great tunes coming your way from George Burge, also Sugarland, and Not Headline News after this. Right now, let's check the markets. Here's Patrick Hazlett.
1: 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December corn down 2 at 501 and a quarter. March down 1 and 3 quarters at 515 and a quarter. And December 2027 currently down 1 at 518 and a quarter. Moving down to soybeans, November down 8 at 1289 and a half. January down 8 and a quarter at 1306 and a quarter. In January, or rather November, 27 down 7 and 3 quarters at 1257 and 3 quarters. Moving over to Chicago wheat, December down 1 and 3 quarters at 684 and 3 quarters. Livestock, live cattle, October down 65 at 220.95. December down 102 at 222.72. February down 125 at 225.30. Moving over to live our feeder cattle for October down 162 at 336.52, November down 215 at 333.67, and January down 295 at 327.45. Lean hogs here this morning, October down 70 at 76.22, December down 57 at 68.50, and February down 30 at 69.60. Your crude oil for November on 411 points at 92.39. 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
6: 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I'm Darren Hefty. 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
6: The Strobilurin chemical family that includes headline fungicide has been shown to provide plant health benefits to crops. One of those benefits is the reduction of ethylene production, which is a growth hormone that basically tells the plant to mature or finish. By reducing ethylene, you can keep the plant alive longer, which may lead to more yield. Now, the downside is often green stems, especially in soybeans, which can make harvest slower and more painful. Now, if you want to use a fungicide but don't want green stems, simply avoid the Strobilurin family. For example, Lucento is a fungicide that has a triazole and an SDHI, so two effective modes of action, but no strobe. There are many other single-component or premix chemistries that are great but have no strobe, so consider those if you want no or at least fewer green stems in soybeans or other crops. I'm Darren Hefty.
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9: This is not headline news. Disney World raised prices to $229 per person, and that's just for a churro. A new TV series will follow the rise of DJ Jazzy Jeff and the Fresh Prince, or as Gen Z knows them, Will Smith and who? Dunkin' has unveiled some new drinks inspired by Avengers Doomsday. Hey, here's an idea, Dunkin'. How about a drink that doesn't make you pee for 3.5 hours so we can enjoy the entire movie? And Styx is getting a Las Vegas residency. You can see them at Geezer's Palace. This is not headline news.
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What are you doing on Tuesday night, October 13th? Boy, I would like to keep that night open because Sugarland is going to be in concert at the Tyson Event Center in Sioux City. That's next week on Tuesday. They didn't tour for a while, so this will be a really good show to check out. And again, that is Tuesday night, Sugarland in Sioux City. I just got to go to that. I really want to go to that bad. Hey, today it is what you call National Fluffer Nutter Day. Do you know what a fluffer nutter is? Well, I just learned today. I'll tell you all about that right after this. Here's Low Cash and Wrong Hearts on Big Country 107.7.

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8: Today is National Fluffernutter Day, an informal U.S. food holiday observed every October 8th. Now, a fluffernutter. Have you heard of that? I haven't, and I learned something new today. It is a sandwich made with peanut butter and marshmallow cream, typically served on white bread. Hey, that sounds simple enough, don't you think? Well, the history of it happened in 1913 when a pair of people, Emma and Armory Curtis, published a peanut butter and marshmallow recipe called the Liberty Sandwich. Then in 1917, Archibald Quarry created the mushroom cream recipe after later sold to the company that became Durkee Mauer, maker of marshmallow fluff. Then the term fluffernutter was coined in 1960 by an advertising agency marketing the sandwich. Celebrate today by making a classic fluffernutter, or try variations such as grilled versions. Ooh, maybe throw in some bananas, maybe some chocolate spread, or bacon. Bacon and peanut butter or marshmallow cream. Would you do it? Yeah. 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So this would be neat. Maybe I could certainly try that fluffernutter. I just got to find some, what do you call that? Marshmallow cream. I already have peanut butter. I have bread. I'm going to give it a whirl. Oh, yeah. Try something new. Spread your wings. 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Happy Fluffernutter Day.
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10: That's some straight-up liberal bullshit. 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
12: At Hogemeyer, celebrating 90 years isn't nostalgia. It's proof. 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Proof that our products are future-focused. 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
1: 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December corn down 2.5 at 499.5. March down 2.25 at 514.75. Moving down to soybeans, November down 10.25 at 1287.25. January down 10.5 at 1304.25. Chicago wheat for December down 3.75 at 682.75. Livestock, live cattle, October down 95 at 220.60, December down 125 at 222.52. Feeder cattle for October down 220 at 333.90, and November

0: down 280 at 333.01. And lean hogs here this morning, October down 77 at 76.15, while December is up 60 at 68.50. And that is a check on your markets here on Big Country 107.7.
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1: From ABC News, I'm Michelle Franzen. Ousted Venezuelan leader Nicolas Maduro facing new charges outlined by federal prosecutors in a court filing today, alleging Maduro conspired to torture at least three Americans under his leadership. According to the complaint, one victim who was detained for allegedly trying to assassinate Maduro was tortured for days and subjected to toxic chemicals and physical beatings. More from ABC's Aaron Katursky outside court in Lower Manhattan.
2: There's a small group of protesters here denouncing the Maduro regime and also calling for the United States to get involved politically in Venezuela after ousting Maduro and leaving something of a leadership vacuum.
1: Russian leaders downplaying the death of an infectious disease lab worker in Siberia as international calls for answers grow why more than 200 others in the area are in quarantine. Health experts say it's a suspected case of pneumonic plague. Here's ABC's Elizabeth Schulze.
3: President Trump claims that he has a call set up with President Putin. He pointed to Russia's comments that this is under control and that there are no epidemic risks. Russia's health agency now says that it's finished testing of all the researchers' contacts and found no abnormalities related to infectious disease or dangerous pathogens. And the researcher was vaccinated, they say, against infections she worked with in the lab.
1: Forecasters say Isaias has grown into the first named hurricane of the Atlantic season. ABC's Ginger Z says the storm expected to make landfall along the Gulf Coast states later this week between Louisiana and the Florida Panhandle, with flooding expected.
4: You have to watch out for surge, big time. This thing's pushing water, no matter what strength it ends up being, on the order of 5 to 7 feet of storm surge from just east of Biloxi through Mobile Bay, Pensacola, and Destin.
1: In the Pacific, forecasters say Tropical Storm Rachel will make another pass along Southern California with close coastal flood alerts. 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
5: Exercise is an important factor in the fight against breast cancer. Because it boosts the immune system and lowers estrogen levels, exercise may reduce your risk of breast cancer. Even as little as 4 hours of physical activity per week can make a difference. But only you can make yourself do it. So get moving and stay healthy.
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0: Thursday afternoon. I'm George Bauer at the KICD News Desk, and here's what's happening in Northwest Iowa now. The city of Estherville moving forward with plans to support a major industrial expansion within their city limits. During Monday night's regular city council meeting, the full council approved an agreement related to the construction of a 60,750 square foot addition to North Star Manufacturing located at 602 South First Street. City Administrator Penny Clayton says the agreement will help the city address infrastructure concerns in the future if necessary.
1: The very south east corner of the building will build slightly over an existing 12-inch sanitary sewer main. And so this agreement spells out that due to the economic development nature of this project, that we will take the responsibility of relocating that sewer and put it more on the property line instead of running diagonally across the property if and when we decide that it's prudent to do so.
0: That project expected to qualify for tax incentives through Estherville's Urban Revitalization Program.
1: Our standard urban revitalization plan allows for a phase-in of property taxes on the new growth, not the existing value, and so that will likely be used as well.
0: City Council members Monday night also began the process of restructuring the city's tax increment financing, or TIF, districts.
1: So the existing urban renewal area and TIF districts expire December 31st of 2032, and so what happens when that takes place is that the existing increment that we currently use for economic development incentives or for infrastructure related to new, you know, encouraging new business goes away. And so the idea here is to take all of our vacant properties plus this one at 602 South First Street and put them into a new TIF district. So the first step is to take those parcels out of our existing TIF district. So the ordinance deletes that, and then we set a public hearing on creating the new district. And so that would be the next things that happen, and they'll kind of run simultaneously.
0: Public hearing on the proposed new TIF district has been scheduled for November 2nd. The nonprofit Tiger Sports Academy opened in downtown Spencer in January. Board member Mike Kennecke says with the start of school comes their first ever fall membership drive.
2: The vision of the board is really to allow a full year-round space for youth, specifically to develop and enhance skills in baseball and softball. So we opened up a complex here back in January, and I've had huge community response in terms of the financing and donations needed to offer that space, a revitalization for the old middle school gym. And so we've got a fully functional space that hundreds of kids are using, which is excellent. We just want to make sure that we can continue to open the doors and fulfill our mission to make sure every child that has the ability to an interest to develop in these sports has access to a unique facility we have here in Spencer.
0: Tiger Sports Academy this week unveiled phase two of their project.
2: We'd talked to the board that really we need to ensure that other niche sports are being covered and that there's a facility available for golf. So actually we are unveiling the TSA Golf Den, as we call it.

0: So for youth golfers out there that are looking to improve their skill set over the inclement weather or the off-season months, this is a perfect opportunity. We've got multiple hitting bays in there and different tools to improve putting and other aspects of golf. So come check it out. We would love to share what we've kind of unveiled now for our Phase 2 development here at Tiger Sports Camp.
1: They're having a nightly come and go from 6 p.m. until 9 p.m., so tonight and tomorrow night. But if you can't make that fit into your schedule, you're welcome to call for a personal tour at any time. And the training facilities, Tiger Sports Academy, available to all area youth, not just those residing within Spencer city limits or in the Spencer School District. Local author Vicki Trimer has done it again. She wrote a book on Moneta. Now she's written one on the history of Gillett Grove.
2: I started writing poetry in fourth grade, and then I have had poetry published in three anthologies in like 95 and 96. And a neighbor of mine prompted me to write about the history of Moneta. And so I did that after I wrote about being bullied, my ultimate hope. And so I did about Moneta. It took me 1.5 years, but it was just fascinating.
1: Trimer says Gillett Grove was once a much busier community than you might realize today.
2: It had a fair from 1932 to 1942. It was called the World's Biggest Little Fair. And like Spencer, they had concessions and vendors, and they had rides. They had women's boxing in the back room of the cafe. Like many small towns, they also had Chautauquas. With the fair, they had Miss Cecilia and the Little Giants band from around Mason City, Iowa. They also had the Spencer's Booster Band, which was called the German Tutors. There was dancing and refreshments, and even the Hoochie Coochie Girls paid a visit.
1: Trimer said after writing about Moneta and Gillett Grove, she's ready to take on the entirety of Clay County.
2: I deal with 25 different towns and villages. I mean, those that don't exist anymore. And to think that Annieville had a street, Broadway Street, when it was just a post office. And later on, there was a gas station there. And to think that Trumbull Lake was not only just a lake for hunting and fishing, but it had a creamery in 1898. Oh. The stagecoach routes from Annieville to Marcellus Mill area, which was by Woodcliff area, and then it would go to Oneota Park.
1: Both of Trimer's books are available through the Clay County Heritage Center and at Arts on Grand. She'll be signing them at the Spencer Public Library at 10 o'clock this Saturday morning. And she's got a book signing scheduled for the Everly Public Library coming up on October 24th. And that's KICD News on the radio. You can read our news at NorthwestIowaNow.com or on the Northwest Iowa Now app, powered by Thrivent Financial, Jason Jacobs, and Pete Howe Sanitation.
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6: Turning to the area funeral announcements for today, services for 76-year-old Tim Green of Spencer and formerly of Galva. The services are Saturday morning at 10:30 at St. John Lutheran Church in Galva, burial at the Galva Cemetery. A luncheon will follow the service at the church. The Nicholas D.

Jensen Funeral Home handling arrangements for 76-year-old Tim Green of Spencer and formerly of Galva. Services for 78-year-old Sue Blankenhagen of Pocahontas. The funeral mass will be Saturday morning at 10:30.

0: 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Services for 69-year-old James Jim Erig of Lorenz. Those services are Saturday at 2 at the Martin Matthijs Funeral Home in Emmitsburg. Visitation also Saturday from 1 until 2 p.m. at the funeral home. Martin Matthijs Funeral Home in Emmitsburg in charge of arrangements for 69-year-old Jim Erig of Lorenz. Funeral services for 66-year-old Neil Cooksey of Spencer. There'll be a memorial visitation Saturday from 2 until 4 p.m. at the Warner Chapel in Spencer. Warner Funeralman Spencer in charge of those arrangements for 66-year-old Neil Cooksey of Spencer. And arrangements are pending for 94-year-old Mary Morris of Milford. Turner Jenis Funeral Home in charge of arrangements for 94-year-old Mary Morris of Milford. 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
4: 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It is 12:15, and it is news time here on the Big Country. Coming up, we have farm news with George Bauer, also the markets and sports with Stephen Kotler. Right now, we're going to check weather. Here's Patrick Hazlett.
5: And good afternoon. We're looking at another stretch of quiet and pleasant October weather across the region as high pressure remains firmly in control. Skies will generally be partly to mostly sunny today, with temperatures climbing into the upper 60s to lower 70s this afternoon. Winds will stay fairly light, making it a comfortable day whether you're working outdoors, harvesting, or simply enjoying some time outdoors. As we head into this evening, expect mostly clear skies and cooler temperatures. Overnight lows will drop back into the upper 30s to lower 40s. Some of the typical cooler low-lying areas may flirt with middle 30s by daybreak, but widespread frost is not expected at this time. Looking ahead to Friday and the weekend, the weather pattern changes very little. Sunshine will continue to dominate, with afternoon highs reaching the low to middle 70s each day, and overnight temperatures remain cool but not overly cold, generally ranging from upper 30s to middle 40s. Overall, it looks like excellent weather for harvesting activities, football games, and any outdoor plans that you may have. Rain chances remain very low through at least the first half of next week, while a ridge of high pressure across the central United States keeps the Gulf moisture and organized storm systems away from Iowa. As a result, many locations could remain completely dry for the next 7 days. Now, looking further down the road, longer range outlooks continue to favor above normal temperatures across across much of the Midwest through the middle of October. At the same time, precipitation signals generally lean towards below normal rainfall. While that is welcome news for harvest progress, it means portions of the region could continue to trend drier after the extremely wet conditions many areas experienced during September. To recap, sunny and pleasant today, highs around

0: around 70, clear and cool tonight, more sunshine and dry weather through the weekend, 70s, and very little chance of rain heading into next week. We'll run down your detailed weather forecast and your record temperatures in 1 minute on Big Country 107.7 and News Radio KICD.
1: 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The colorful pumpkins, gourds, squash, and mums are outstanding this year. The Little Red Food Truck is here on Saturday and Sunday. 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With the detour from Spencer, take the Menards back route. From the lakes, take A34 west to L58. Salzma's Pumpkin Patch, Corn Maze and Country Store, 4 miles east of Sanborn on Highway 18.
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0: Your KICD Live Doppler forecast, mostly sunny today, high near 74, with a southeasterly wind around 5 miles per hour. This evening, a 40% chance of showers and thunderstorms, mainly between 1 and 4, mostly cloudy, lows around 52, east southeasterly wind around 5 miles per hour. Tomorrow, mostly sunny, high near 80, with an east southeasterly wind at 10 to 15. Tomorrow night clear, lows around 64. Saturday sunny, high near 82. Saturday night will be clear, lows around 63. Sunday sunny, high near 80. Sunday night partly cloudy, lows around 55. For Monday, partly sunny, high near 67. Monday night partly cloudy, lows around 45. Tuesday mostly sunny, high of 60. And Wednesday, 40% chance of showers, mostly sunny, highs of 63. Yesterday recap, your high was 77 with a low of 50. Your record at temperatures for the 8th day of October, 89 in 2010 and 17 in 2000. Sunset this evening, 6:51, while your sunrise tomorrow morning will be at 7:27. Your current low here this morning, 46 as 6:19. Currently here in Spencer, we have an east southeasterly wind at 4 miles per hour, 0% chance of precipitation under partly cloudy skies, and we sit at 67 degrees.
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8: Good afternoon, George Bauer at the Ag Business Desk. Here's what's happening in farm news now. Before we do that, though, I want you to listen to this. Listen up. 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I want to follow up to that interview we had on with Gentry Sorensen yesterday. Gentry Sorensen is our local ISU Extension crop specialist. Dr. Darren Mueller is a plant pathologist with Iowa State University and ISU Extension. We talked about this purple stain on the soybeans. Darren, I want to go more in depth here. First of all, how uncommon is it? I feel like I saw purple beans growing up on the farm.
9: Yeah, you know, it certainly doesn't happen every year, but if you go across Iowa with all the rains we've had, we're hearing reports of it all over. So I probably see it in my trials about every 5 to 10 years, but certainly not at this level.
8: Are there different reasons that a soybean would turn purple, or do we know that there's disease there?
9: If it's purple, it's usually the Cercospora or the purple seed stain, so it would be a disease. There are some genetic things that could make it be a black or a dark brown bean, and there's some viruses and some weird things that can discolor the seed, but when you're seeing this one, this distinct purple, it usually narrows it down to this Cercospora.
8: So is that present all the time, but the conditions just have to be right for it to attack the plant?
9: It's one of those fungi that it's always more complicated than you want to know. This is a pathogen that can infect the soybeans really early in the season. And then it's called an endophyte. It just sort of hangs out in that plant until the conditions are right. And so sometimes the conditions are never right and you don't ever see it. Sometimes like when we had, 20 days of rain in September, well, those are the right conditions. And so then it rears its ugly head.
8: The big question is, so what? Are we losing yield? Are we going to lose money? Or are we going to get beans turned away at the elevator?
9: Yeah, that's a good question. In general, if you have purple seed stain, it doesn't necessarily mean it's lowered the yield. So the fungus that can actually cause Cercospora leaf blight as well, and that usually shows up really late in the season, and that might ding yield a little bit, but the actual purpling on the seed is not going to be lowering the yield. Now, if you bring it to the elevator, you can get docked, especially if you have food beans or you have some very specific purpose for those beans. There can be some dockage, and if it's really at really high levels, the elevator could certainly notice it and bring it up. But in general, it's not going to be hurting your yield.
8: Safe for human and livestock consumption, though.
9: It's safe for consumption. Yep. Yeah. So like a follow-up question could be, are there mycotoxins associated with this? And at this point, no. And so Cercospora, I'm hesitating to call it the name because there's like 4 or 5 different species of Cercospora that cause this, and none of them produce mycotoxins.
8: So the beans, of course, don't look very pretty. What does that mean if you're trying to raise beans to sell for the seed market?
9: They're purple, so some people might think they're pretty, but...
8: My daughter would, but she doesn't buy seed beans.
9: Right, she doesn't buy seed beans. So in general, if it is seed beans, that's something to keep an eye on. That means that the fungus is on the seed, and it can transfer and actually start infecting the seedling. It will probably not reduce germination. There's other seed problems that could reduce germination, but purple seed stain does not. But it does introduce the pathogen to the seedlings for the next year. But again, like I said earlier, that fungus is out there all over, and it's going to be infecting soybeans earlier in the season anyway, but this just sort of increases the chances of it doing that. Mm-hmm. So there's not huge ramifications, but it's certainly something to note.
8: Are we hearing about any other pathogens out there affecting the crop or present in the crop here as we're starting to get the harvest results?
9: Yeah, we are seeing Diaporcia seed decay or Phomopsis.

0: the seed decay. The mycologist changed the name of that one. And that's the white, fluffy, sort of the cracking of the seed. And that is similar to purple seed stain. It's, you know, it likes the wet springs. And that one does reduce germination. So if you are seeing sort of the white, chalky growth on the soybean seeds, that one, no mycotoxins, but that one can certainly reduce germinations for the seed beans going into the next year.
1: Darren, when you got your PhD, was there a class just on pronunciation of some of these diseases so you can say them without stuttering like we farm broadcasters do?
0: We just say it confidently, and then people don't question it. But we could be saying it wrong, and nobody really knows. So that's the great thing.
1: Dr. Darren Mueller, he's a plant pathologist with ISU and ISU Extension. We appreciate your insights.
0: You bet. Thanks for calling.
1: We got some export numbers this morning, 770,000 metric tons of net corn export sales last week. That was up 44% from the previous week. Top buyers, Mexico, Colombia, Japan, Costa Rica, and South Korea. 24,000 metric tons on the books for next export year, 1,598,000 metric tons physically shipped out. Sounds like a lot, but it was down 11% from a week ago. Mexico also the top destination, followed by Japan, Colombia, South Korea, and Costa Rica. 549,000 metric tons of soybean export sales. That was down 47% from the previous week. China in there at number one, followed by Mexico, Tunisia, the Netherlands, and Egypt. 1,380,000 metric tons of beans shipped out last week. That was up 40%. Top destinations, China, Algeria, Bangladesh, the Netherlands, and Egypt. Dr. David Newman, the former chief marketer for the National Pork Board, promoted to CEO, I suppose, about a year ago now. He says those six new committees that were established began working on October 1st.
2: One that is domestic marketing. So the recent launch of Taste What Pork Can Do, the need that we need to focus on domestic demand. You also have international marketing. So the growth we've had in the industry from an international perspective, how do we continue to focus on that? Then think human nutrition, not only fresh and processed, but the impact of things like GLP-1s. Pork is a nutrient-dense protein. Innovation in pork quality, so the actual taste of the product. One of the things that our states directed us to do at National Pork Industry Forum last year was an advisement from Iowa around focusing on pork quality. And then add in our focus on swine health, critical to the business, very critical to the success of our producers, with our new national swine health strategy, and then We Care, which is our ethical principles.
1: Those new 120 committee members come from 33 different states. 98.64% of the Hawkeye state now considered to be drought-free. That leaves 1.36% of our land mass abnormally dried. All of it here in northwest Iowa, the northwest tip of Lyon County, the northeast tip of O'Brien County, and the northwest tip of Dickinson County. And then there's a spot covering most of southern Kossuth County that lops a little bit over into Palo Alto County. Last week, 8.51% of the state was considered to be abnormally dry, and 0.04% was considered to be in the D1 moderate drought category, that in northwest Lyon County. Here's a look at the nationwide topsoil moisture levels this week.
3: With all the wet weather in the last week, only 37% of the country now reporting topsoil moisture very short to short. Compare that to last week's 43%. Meanwhile, 11% of the country with surplus topsoil moisture. That is up from last week's 9%.
4: USDA Chief Meteorologist Brad Rippey with the synopsis. Significant wetness in the Midwest translates to
3: Iowa ground zero. 45% of the state's agricultural area now reporting surplus topsoil moisture. That is despite starting to dry out during the first few days of October. We see some of those higher numbers extending still into the eastern Corn Belt, where Ohio is coming in at 30% surplus. And then we had the excessive rainfall across the central Great Plains as well.
4: Lingering dryness remains in parts of the South, Pacific Northwest, and areas of the interior West. I'm Rod Bain reporting for the U.S. Department of Agriculture in Washington, D.C.
1: And that's the latest from the Ag Business Desk. Markets are next.
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2: Rain or snow, go with the flow, call Go Gutters.
3: December corn futures are currently down a penny and three quarter cents, $5.25. March down a penny and a half at 5.15 and a half, and then we have December 27 corn down a penny at 5.18 and a quarter. November beans down 9 and a half right now at 12.88. January down 9 and three quarters, 13.04 and three quarter cents. November 27 beans down 7 and three quarters at 12.57 and three quarter cents. Soybean meal off 7.80, 3.58 per ton. Soybean oil up 26 points at 68.94. Chicago wheat futures are down 3 and three quarter cents. Triple digit losses in cattle this noon. December live cattle off $1.10 at $222.67. February down $1.55 at $225. April down $1.67 at $226.67. June down $1.65 at $221.70. $340 to $345 cash bids in Nebraska this morning. Otherwise, no deals recorded yet this week. Choice boxes down 75 cents, $374.87. Select boxes down 212 at $352.09. November feeder cattle down 240 at 333.40. January down 335 at 327.05. March down 380 at 323.10. April off 355 at 322.67. December hog futures are down 57 cents at 68.52. February down 30 cents at 68.62. April down 40 cents at 74.47. May down 37 cents at 80.10. Iowa Southern Minnesota cash hogs, 75.43, the 5-day negotiated average. 75.95, this morning's formula average. Cutouts down 14 cents at 81.57. Class 3 milk at noon up 21 cents at 16.05. And Wall Street right now down 67 points, 51,382. The market's live on Big Country 107.7.
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10: On a third and heading on home to score, Tigers lead! 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
0: Takes it all the way back, a 99-yard kick return for a touchdown. There's the count. We get a three count for the referee. There's the win by four.
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11: The 2026 Iowa Girls High School Athletic Union State Singles and Doubles Tennis Tournament continued today down at Northwest High School in Waukee for the Class 1A Doubles Tournament. The Spirit Lake Okoboji team of Ilsa Greis and Brinley Reeder took on Greenlee Grell and Claire McGarry of Central DeWitt in the consolation semifinal round. Spirit Lake Okoboji would come away with the win, advancing into the fifth place match where they will see either Dyke New Hartford's Peyton Foster and Lauren Muller or Boone's Kaylee Cool and Libby Schneider. The Spencer team of Kennedy Grettinger and Bryn Merchant took on the number one overall seed Kelsey Weiss and Gemma Unadam of Xavier of Cedar Rapids from Northwest High School in Waukee. Here's Glenn Grettinger with the report on that match.
12: The girls lost 0-6. The score is not indicative of the play today. The Spencer girls had some chances where they had to score some points at a couple times when we had advantage. Just could not close the deal on that. Xavier was really good about finding their spots, hitting the lines and keeping the pressure on. Brennan Kennedy battled all the way from the very beginning to the very end. Just came up short today. Brennan Kennedy now will move on to play Pella. Pella lost in the other semifinal to Davenport Assumption. Kennedy and Brennan have some history with the Pella girls and hoping that Brennan Kennedy can continue their tour back and get this win back over Pella and get the third place finish for the Tigers this year.
11: The Tigers are currently in action against Reagan DeYoung and Addison Naminga of Pella in that third place match. Taking a look at your Thursday sports schedule. Here's what's coming up tonight in high school volleyball. In Siouxland Conference play, Spencer is going to be at home against Boyden Hall. Storm Lake has a home contest against Emmitsburg in non-conference action. Sheldon visits Western Christian of Hull. Estherville Lincoln Central welcomes Cherokee. Okoboji is at home against Spirit Lake. For the top of Iowa West Conference, North Union hits the road to take on North Iowa. The Twin Lakes Conference will have Pocahontas Area welcoming Manson Northwest Webster. Newell Fonda visiting Bishop Garrigan of Algona in a non-conference matchup. Alta Aurelia hosts GTRA, and West Bend Mallard's on the road against Southeast Valley. In the War Eagle Conference, MMCRU is at home against Akron Westfield. Sibley Ocheyedan hosts Hinton. South O'Brien welcomes Hartley Melvin Sanborn, and Harris Lake Park visits George Little Rock. Cross-country action today has Harris Lake Park, Hartley Melvin Sanborn, and Okoboji attending a George Little Rock Central Lion cross-country meet at Otter Valley Country Club. And we have high school football action tonight on the air. 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Kickoff is scheduled for 7 o'clock with pregame at 6:30. That's a look at sports on KICD. For Northwest Iowa Now, I'm Stephen Cutler.
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out of the blue, drifting off to the evening news. She said, honey, what would you do if you'd have never met me? I just laughed, said, I don't know. 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

0: is Lee Bryce. That is called A Woman Like You. Lauren Elena and Chase Matthew just ahead of that. Josh Turner, too. Good afternoon. I'm Nikki Thunder. Hey, keep it here. We have great tunes coming up from Cody Johnson, Brett Eldridge, also Dylan Marlowe and Dylan Scott, Tucker Wetmore. Great tunes coming up here on Big Country 107.7. Congratulations to Carson Torreson of Emmitsburg. 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Carson works in the grain department at Pro Cooperative in Terrell. 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That's brought to you by Jorgensen Hearing Center. 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

He's a ranch hand in a pinch, man. Hotter than the red on the cattle brand. Cause she's a gold digger with a quick trigger. A cast iron skillet swinging lid flipper.

horseback. Now he's a buckskin, 15 hands, 5-time team road champion,

Tucker Wetmore, and that is Brunette Big Country 107.7. Hey, good afternoon. I'm Nikki Thunder with you, and you have a chance to

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0: Big Country 107.7 live Doppler forecast for this afternoon. Sunny and 74. Ooh, enjoy that day. Tonight, there's a 40% chance of showers with a possible thunderstorm in the overnight hours. Increasing clouds with a low of 53. Tomorrow, mostly sunny with a high of 77. A little breezy with wind gusts up to 20 miles per hour. Friday night, clear with a low of 65. And a breezy with southerly winds at 10 to 20 miles per hour. Wind gusts as high as 30. Saturday, sunny. A beautiful day with a high of 82, but pretty breezy. Southerly winds at 20 to 25 miles per hour. Wind gusts as high as 40 miles per hour. Saturday night, clear with a low of 63. Southerly winds at 15 miles per hour. Wind gusts as high as 30. Sunday, sunny with a high of 80. Sunday night, partly cloudy with a low of 55. And Monday, partly sunny with a high of 67. Right now, we're at 34% humidity with southeast winds at 7 miles per hour. 72 is the current temp. And once again, today, we are expecting a high of 74. You can see the full forecast online anytime at bigcountry1077.com.
6: 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Life is good today.

was Brett Young. That was called In Case You Didn't Know on Big Country 107.7. Are you thinking of a new job, a new career? 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

0: 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We are looking for an on-air news announcer here at the Spencer Media Group. 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Good afternoon. I'm Nikki Thunder with you, and it is a Thursday. It's going to be pretty nice. It's nice now, so get out there and enjoy it. 72 is the current temp, because when you think about it, yes, it is October. November's just around the corner, and then it's going to get cold. Well, who knows? It could get super cold next week. Or the other day. Anyway, enjoy today. Music coming up from Josh Ross, also Lady A, and Good News Making the Browns. That's coming up on Big Country 107.7.
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That's Lady A. That is a Like a Lady here on Big Country 107.7. It is 36 minutes after 1 o'clock, 72 degrees. We have good news making the rounds. That's coming up right after this. Here's Carrie Underwood.

0: world. I'm blown away here on Big Country 107.7. Nikki Thunder with you, and we have good news making the rounds. A quarterback, Fernando Mendoza, is taking his talents beyond the football field with a new financial education video called Finance with Fernando. If you didn't know, the 23-year-old Heisman Trophy winner is also an MBA graduate at the University of Indiana.
1: I'm Fernando Mendoza, pro quarterback, but my true passion is fiscal responsibility.
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1: Let's flip and go. 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Finance. Finance. A practical guide for Gen Z to make the most of their money. Get up! Your 401k contributions. And the kicker? I'm giving away the ultimate prize.
0: Ooh, listening to something like that makes me want to go ahead and learn. Finance with Fernando. That is so cool. And that is good news making the rounds. Keep it here. We have great music coming your way from Old Dominion and also Hudson Westbrook. The markets have closed. Stephen Cutler will have that update right after this on Big Country 107.7. Good afternoon.
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5: Closing up the market prices for Thursday. New crop December corn down 1 3/4 at $5.25. March down 1 3/4 at $5.15 1/4. With new crop December for 2027 down 1.5 at $5.17 3/4. Soybeans for November down 10 at $12.87 1/2 for your new crop. With January down 10 1/4 at $13.04 1/4. And then new crop November for 2027 down 7.5 at $12.58. Chicago wheat for December down 3 1/4 at $6.83 1/4. Soybean meal for December down 8.20 at $3.57.60. And soybean oil for December up 24 points at $67.92. Over to your livestock, live cattle for December down 22 at $223.55. February down 70 at $225.85. April live cattle down 107 at $227.27. And June down 120 at $222.15. Feeder cattle for November down 92 at $334.87. January down 197 at $328.42. March feeder cattle down 267 at $324.22. And April down 245 at $323.77. Lean hogs for December down 50 at $68.60. February down 5 at $69.87. April lean hogs down 20 at $74.67. And May down 40 at $80.07. Those are your closing market prices here on KICD.
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0: Ella Langley, that is called A Love and Life Again on Big Country 107.7. Well, it is 4-H weekend tomorrow. It is Favorite Fowl Friday. So make sure you comment your favorite photo of your favorite fowl on the Facebook page of Iowa State ISU Extension and Outreach. That's the Dickinson County one. So whether it be a chicken, a duck, an ostrich, how about a parrot? Maybe an emu, peacock. Ooh, so comment on your favorite bird. I like chickens. They're so cute. I can sit and watch them all day long. Oh, yeah. So check that out. And then also tomorrow night, it is Mingo Night at Occasions. You could win some big stuff. There's free popcorn, and also, you know, there's cocktail hour, there's a meal served, bingo games from 6 to 8, and sandwiches and a side. It is $10 per person, and that includes one bingo card. You can get additional cards at $5 each, and $50 for a table for 6 people. So if you would like any information on that, that is Occasions, and you can call them at 712-262-1712. Mingo night, man, that is fun. Music bingo, it's always a really good time. All right, I'm Nikki Fender with you, and Matt Groenewald is coming in next with some great tunes for Morgan Wallen with Eric Church and also Graylin James. 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

Keith Urban, God Whispered Your Name. Big Country 107.7. I'm Matt Groenewald. Hope you are having a good day today on another beautiful fall afternoon. October's been great. I think it's kind of supposed to get cold next week. I would love it if October was just awesome like this for the most of the month, because September was so rainy and we were deprived of this weather in September, which we were supposed to have all month, really. Didn't get much of this, so it is nice to have it here for a few days at least. It's been awesome. We'll hope for some more here in October as well, but looking like it might be, well, still pretty nice next week now, actually, it looks like. We'll run down that forecast in just a little bit. But first, it is October 8th today, and taking a look at our national holidays calendar for the day, it's National Fluffer Nutter Day. And in 1913, during World War I, Emma and

0: Amory Curtis of Melrose, Massachusetts, invented snowflake marshmallow cream. And then they published a recipe for a peanut butter and marshmallow cream sandwich, the earliest known example of a fluffernutter. It's also National Hero Day, which honors the people we look up to and who inspire us to be the best person we can possibly be. It's also National Pierogi Day. Pierogies are a type of dumpling. The Eastern European immigrants popularized pierogies in the United States. It's also American Tough Touch Tag Day. Not, we are American Tough, too, but it's Touch Tag Day today. I guess tag, most people just call it, but that game actually dates back to ancient Rome. It's been played worldwide with a variety of names and rules. It's also Alvin C. York Day today, and it was on this day in 1918, U.S. Corporal Alvin C. York reportedly killed over 20 German soldiers and captured another 132 during World War I. The exploits later earned York the Medal of Honor. And on the Thursday of the first full week in October, it's National Depression Screening Day. Hospitals and other organizations like corporations, nursing homes, and colleges host confidential depression and mental health screenings today in person and online and provide referrals and treatment info if needed as part of this day, part of also Mental Illness Awareness Week. So there are your national holidays for October 8th. We will check your forecast next.
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0: Big Country live Doppler forecast, mostly sunny today, highs mid-70s. Winds are out of the southeast at about 5 miles per hour. Tonight, partly cloudy. Do have a slight chance of some rain and thunderstorms in the evening. Then cloudy with chances for rain and thunderstorms after midnight. A little better chances with lows in the mid-50s tonight. Overnight chances about 50%. Tomorrow, sunny, though, and highs upper 70s. Southeast winds maybe gusting to 20 miles per hour. Clear and low, staying mid-60s for Friday night football tomorrow. That's lovely. South winds gusting to 25. Then Saturday, sunny and breezy. Highs mid-80s. South winds gusting to 40 miles per hour. Saturday night, clear, lows mid-60s. Then Sunday, sunshine, low 80s for highs. Today's high, so far, 74. That's our current temperature with mostly sunny skies. Winds out of the southeast at 6 miles per hour. Get your full forecast at BigCountry1077.com.
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0: Lainey Wilson, phone, keys, wallet, Big Country 107.7. It's time for today's history lesson. Here's on this day in history for October 8th, and on this day in 1818, padded gloves were used for the first time in a competitive boxing match. That was between two unnamed English boxers fighting in France. 1871, the Great Chicago Fire begins as flames spark in the barn of Patrick and Catherine O'Leary, igniting a two-day blaze that killed between 200 and 300 people, destroyed 17,500 buildings, left 100,000 people homeless, and caused an estimated $200 million in damages. And that's $200 million in 1871 money, $4.5 to $5 billion roughly today. Also on 1871 on this day. Now check this. The most devastating fire in U.S. history burns in Wisconsin. About 1,200 people lost their lives. 2 billion trees were consumed by flames. Despite the massive scale of that blaze, it was overshadowed by the Great Chicago Fire, which began later that night, about 250 miles away. 1918, United States Corporal Alvin C. York reportedly kills over 20 German soldiers, captured another 132 of a small detachment at a forest near a river in France. The exploits earned York the Medal of Honor. He was called the war's biggest hero, but was a pacifist due to his religious beliefs, and he'd written "don't want to fight" on his draft card before registering. 1956, on this day, Don Larsen of the Yankees pitched the only perfect game in World Series history, a 2-0 win over the Brooklyn Dodgers. And in 2004, Kenyon Wangari Maathai is the first African woman to receive the Nobel Peace Prize. That's on this day in history for October 8th.
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1: Out here in Iowa, we're used to some bull, but liberal politician Josh Turek is really full of Turek voted to let Iowa law enforcement refuse to cooperate with ICE to remove dangerous illegal aliens from Iowa communities. He backed taxpayer-funded welfare benefits to illegal immigrants and supports amnesty, including for criminal illegals convicted of serious crimes like assault causing bodily injury, indecent exposure, and drunk driving. Now we find out Turek was even caught telling illegal immigrants how to obstruct law enforcement and called cracking down on illegal immigrants
2: fundamentally wrong and un-American.
1: That's some straight-up liberal bullshit. Liberal politician Josh Turek. He only shows up for illegals. 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
0: Big Country Live Doppler forecast, mostly sunny today with highs in the mid-70s, partly cloudy with a slight chance of showers and thunderstorms this evening, then cloudy with chances for rain and thunderstorms after midnight tonight, lows in the mid-50s, mostly sunny for Friday with highs in the upper 70s, southeast winds gusting to 20 miles per hour, mostly clear Friday night, lows in the mid-60s, Saturday sunny and breezy with highs in the mid-80s. Get your full forecast anytime at BigCountry1077.com.

0: Luke Bryan Country, and She Knows at Big Country 107.7. If you're looking for something fun to do tomorrow night, it is Mingo Night at Occasions in Spencer. 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

0: Megan Maroney's latest That's Medicine on Big Country 107.7. Let's check into the Comedy Corner. And on today's Comedy Corner, it's comedian Clinton Jackson on just how weird Halloween is when you think about it.
1: Boy, man, they started Christmas early this year. You know what I'm saying? They started Christmas this year before Halloween. You should never see a Santa Claus with a pumpkin head. Not that I care about Halloween. I don't get Halloween at all. You disguise the kids and send them out begging. Go on, Pocahontas, you're on your own tonight. Bring me back a Snickers.

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1: There are many people who drink in moderation, with no problems, social, moral, or medical. They have learned to enjoy liquor without letting it upset the functioning of their body and mind. It relaxes.

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It's time for Random Facts. Here are your five random facts for today. Number one, the word goodbye comes from the phrase, God be with ye. Number two, the word quarantine comes

0: comes from Italian words meaning 40 days. Number three, Windows for computers was originally called Interface Manager. Yeah, that just rolls right off the tongue. Number four, the Mayans used to use chocolate or cacao beans as money. And number five, YouTube was originally designed as a dating website. Those are your five random facts for Thursday.
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0: Big Country Live Doppler forecast, mostly sunny today with highs in the mid-70s, partly cloudy with a slight chance of showers and thunderstorms this evening, then cloudy with chances for rain and thunderstorms after midnight tonight, lows in the mid-50s, mostly sunny for Friday with highs in the upper 70s, southeast winds gusting to 20 miles per hour, mostly clear Friday night, lows in the mid-60s, Saturday sunny and breezy with highs in the mid-80s. Get your full forecast anytime at BigCountry1077.com.

what you need, boys. And they said, you know, all the others went and cashed out. 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It'll sit right here on this land, and you could leave town a rich man. 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

0: 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A big shout out to our hardworking hero of the week. It is Carson Torreson of Emmitsburg this week. 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

0: His name is Zach John King. That's called Get to Drinking on Big Country 107.7. It's time for Dumb Criminal of the Day. And we all know there are many good reasons for buckling up when driving. But today's story provides another one you might not have thought of. It can keep you from ending up on Dumb Criminal of the Day. See, this story comes from Flint, Michigan, where police spotted today's dumb criminal driving without his seatbelt around 2:30 a.m. Well, a routine check turned up a polymer handgun hidden under the front seat. It had no serial number and was equipped with an extended magazine and a device that made it fully automatic. Busted. And this guy's got a lot more to worry about than the seatbelt violation. Those are felony firearm violations he's facing.
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0: Riley Green, think is you drunk? Big Country 107.7. It's time for Weird News. Here's today's Weird News story. An American Airlines flight from Madrid, Spain to Dallas diverted to New York on Tuesday after all but two of the toilets stopped working. Here's audio from the pilot to traffic control.
1: American 37, we're going to declare a ponton for an overweight landing.
2: American 37 Heavy, the den needs to know the reason for the divert.
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2: You said only two potties, is that right?
1: That's affirmative.
2: 37 Heavy when you can. Souls on board and fuel remaining, please.
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0: Only two potties. Broken bathrooms force an American Airlines flight to divert for an urgent landing. And that's weird news.
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ABC News, I'm Michelle Franzen. In San Diego, a long-awaited return of the USS Abraham Lincoln, the carrier and sailors aboard, pulling into port today, waiting to reunite with loved ones.

0: After a record 10-month deployment extended twice due to the war in Iran. ABC's Trevor Ault on board the carrier.
1: As they come in, there are boats all in the water honking their horns in salute. We saw helicopters flying over, tipping their wings, a wing salute. And, of course, we saw a few other aircraft carriers also that were lining up saluting because everyone can recognize the difficulties and the sacrifices that were made by all of the sailors here.
0: ABC News confirmed 8 crew members attempted suicide during the deployment. Russian leaders downplaying the death of an infectious disease lab worker as international concerns grow while more than 200 others are in quarantine. Health experts say it's a suspected case of pneumonic plague. And preps underway along the Gulf Coast and Florida Panhandle ahead of Hurricane Isis this weekend. This is ABC News.
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5: From the news desk at Northwest Iowa Now with the latest news for Northwest Iowa, I'm Anthony Gonzalez. A reported reckless driver led law enforcement on a high-speed pursuit across 3 counties Wednesday afternoon. Deputies with the Palo Alto County Sheriff's Office were dispatched to Highway 50 near West Bend around 2:39 p.m. on a report of a reckless driver. A deputy later attempted to stop the vehicle near 1st Avenue Northwest and 4th Street Northwest in West Bend, but authorities say the driver fled. The pursuit continued through Palo Alto, Pocahontas, and Humboldt counties. Authorities alleged the vehicle reached 125 miles per hour in a 60 mile per hour zone. In Humboldt County, the suspect allegedly rammed a Kossuth County patrol vehicle, ending the pursuit. The driver, identified as 59-year-old Randall Dennis Schimmann of Rolfe, was charged in Palo Alto County with Class D felony eluding, first offense operating while intoxicated, and first offense possession of marijuana. He also faces charges of reckless driving, possession of drug paraphernalia, and several other traffic violations. He faces additional charges in Humboldt County of Class C felony assault with a deadly weapon on a peace officer, and Class D felony interference with official acts with a dangerous weapon. Schimmann was taken to the Palo Alto County Jail to await an initial court appearance. The Palo Alto County Sheriff's Office was assisted by the Kossuth and Humboldt County Sheriff's Offices, Iowa State Patrol, Humboldt EMS, and Bode First Responders. A traffic stop near Mallard led to felony charges for a Bode man. Deputies with the Palo Alto County Sheriff's Office conducted the stop in the 4900 block of 460th Avenue shortly after 11 a.m. Saturday. Following an investigation, 36-year-old Matthew Mark Gagan of Bode was arrested. Court records show he was charged with third or subsequent offense possession of a controlled substance, a Class D felony. The Sheriff's Office identified that substance as methamphetamine. He was also charged with third or subsequent offense possession of marijuana and driving while barred, both aggravated misdemeanors. Court records also show Gagan faces a simple misdemeanor charge for possession of drug paraphernalia and a scheduled violation for failure to provide proof of financial liability. The sheriff's office says Gagan was also given a written warning for improper lamps. Gagan was booked into the Palo Alto County Jail to await an initial appearance before a magistrate. The nonprofit Tiger Sports Academy opened in downtown Spencer in January. Board member Mike Kennecke says with the start of school comes their first ever fall membership drive.
6: The vision of the board is really to allow a full year-round space for youth, specifically to develop and enhance skills in baseball and softball. So we opened up a complex here back in January, and I've had huge community response in terms of the financing and donations needed to offer that space, a revitalization for the old middle school gym. And so we've got a fully functional space that hundreds of kids

0: they're using, which is excellent. We just want to make sure that we can continue to open the doors and fulfill our mission to make sure every child that has the ability to an interest to develop in these sports has access to a unique facility we have here.
1: Tiger Sports Academy also unveiled phase two of their project this week.
0: We'd talked to the board that really we need to ensure that other niche sports are being covered and that there's a facility available for golf. So actually we are unveiling the TSA Golf Den, as we call it. So for youth golfers out there that are looking to improve their skill set over the inclement weather or the off-season months, this is a perfect opportunity. We've got multiple hitting bays in there and different tools to improve putting and other aspects of golf. So come check it out. We would love to share what we've kind of unveiled now for our phase two development.
1: The nightly come-and-go open house from 6 p.m. to 9 p.m. continues through Friday, but you're welcome to schedule a tour at any time. And the training facilities are available for all youth, not just those residing in Spencer. While most of us merely get to enjoy the Clay County Fair, CEO Jason Brockius has to watch the bottom line. He says running concerts on the first four consecutive nights instead of interspersed throughout the schedule saves some big production dollars.
2: Production is our expense, so we bring in sound and lighting companies, those big video boards that come in. You know, we pay for those, the sound on those stages. The bands don't bring those. That's something the fair has expense. We're blessed to have an awesome stage that we roll in and roll out that years ago the fair had built. And so that's great, but we just try to concentrate those acts that would use that stage in the first part of the fair. So then we don't have to pay those techs, that equipment to stay in town the whole week. We debuted that last year, and it really went well financially.
1: Brockius told KICD News, moving the music and comedian to the second weekend might also make sense.
2: You know, I feel like we always kind of butt our heads against that Iowa-Iowa State game for the grandstand attendees. So trying to bring forward a Thursday night, Friday night, Saturday night concert. And I think that works well with our artists that we're booking too. They're used to doing shows on those nights. Spencer doesn't have school on Friday. So if the parents can go out and their kids can stay home on a Thursday night for concert, or they can join us for a concert, I think that's something we're going to look really hard at for 2027.
1: Brockius says the rodeo and racing events at the grandstand not only sell a lot of tickets, but are weather dependent than traditional acts.
2: And part of the thing of bringing those dirt events into, you know, those monster trucks can perform in a rainy, wet environment where maybe a band or a concert isn't going to want to do that. And this year, I think it really highlighted we had good crowds for those dirt events and some of the marginal weather things. So the process worked and it was coming together, and I think people had a good show.
1: The 2027 Clay County Fair runs September 11th through the 19th. And two more chambers of commerce are seeking nominations for annual awards. Michaela Arneson at the Iowa Great Lakes Area Chamber of Commerce says the deadline is Sunday.
3: So we'll run nominations from the 1st to the 11th, Sunday the 11th. And then once those nominations are into us, we'll put it out for voting from the 12th to the 18th. Annual dinner is coming up on Monday, November 2nd.
1: Lexi Reuter with the Estherville Area Chamber of Commerce says that group is taking nominations through October 27th.
4: Yeah, so every year the Estherville Chamber does an award ceremony at our annual banquet, which will be coming up here in early November. We look at this as a really great opportunity to give some recognition to those businesses, community members who put their all into our community, and we like to give a shout out to everyone on their hard work. And so we are looking for community nominations. We typically do a Entrepreneur of the Year, Business of the Year, Citizen of the Year, and then when warranted, it's a special award, we will do Lifetime Achievement.
1: The annual banquet for the Estherville Area Chamber of Commerce is November 10th at the Elks Lodge. At the recent Spencer Area Chamber of Commerce annual meeting, the Spirit of Spencer Award went to retired Mayor Steve Baumgars. And the business of the year was the Great Hall of Royal. For more news, visit Northwest Iowa Now. I'm Anthony Gonzalez.
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1: Going into your local area funeral announcements. Services for 76-year-old Tim Green of Spencer, formerly of Galva. That will be Saturday, October 10th at 10:30 a.m. at the St. John Lutheran Church in Galva. Burial will be at the Galva Cemetery. A luncheon will follow the service at the church. Nicholas D. Jensen Funeral Home is in charge of arrangements for 76-year-old Tim Green of Spencer, formerly of Galva. Services for 78-year-old Sue Blankenhagen of Pocahontas. Funeral Mass is at 10:30 a.m. Saturday, October 10th at Resurrection of Our Lord Catholic Church in Pocahontas. Burial will take place at Calvary Cemetery in Pocahontas. Visitation is from 4 to 6 o'clock p.m. Friday, October 9th at Powers Funeral Home in Pocahontas. Powers Funeral Home of Pocahontas is handling arrangements for 78-year-old Sue Blankenhagen of Pocahontas. Services for 74-year-old Diana Mortensen of Spencer will be Saturday, October 10th at 1 o'clock p.m. at Bethlehem Lutheran Church in Royal. Burial will follow at Willow Creek Cemetery in Royal. Arrangements are under the care of Gillen Funeral Home for 74-year-old Diana Mortensen of Spencer. Services for 69-year-old James Jim Erig of Lorenz. That will be Saturday, October 10th at 2 o'clock p.m. at the Mart Matthijs Funeral Home in Emmitsburg. Visitation will be Saturday from 1 to 2 o'clock p.m. at the funeral home. Martin Matthijs Funeral Home of Emmitsburg is in charge of arrangements for 69-year-old James Jim Erig of Lorenz. Services for 66-year-old Neil Cooksey of Spencer. Memorial visitation will be on Saturday, October 10th from 2 p.m. to 4 p.m. at Warner Chapel in Spencer. Private burial will be at a later date. Warner Funeral Home in Spencer is in charge of arrangements for 66-year-old Neil Cooksey of Spencer. Services are pending for 94-year-old Mary Morris of Milford. Turner Jenis Funeral Home is in charge of arrangements for 94-year-old Mary Morris of Milford. For full announcements, you can visit our station websites at BigCountry1077.com and NorthwestIowaNow.com.
8: It finally feels like fall at Salzma's Pumpkin Patch. 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The Little Red Food Truck is here on Saturday and Sunday. Open every day until Halloween with no admission fee. With the detour from Spencer, take the Menards back route. From the lakes, take A34 west to L58. Salzma's Pumpkin Patch, Corn Maze and Country Store, 4 miles east of Sanborn on Highway 18.
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10: And good evening, Northwest Iowa. Later tonight, there is a chance of showers and thunderstorms to develop as a weaker weather system moves into the area. Most of the storm activity is expected to form in Northwest Iowa this evening and overnight. A few storms could become strong, particularly producing hail. There is still some uncertainty on exactly where storms will form, and some forecast models suggest they may stay further east. Now, any storms that do develop should move out of the area by around sunrise Friday. Tomorrow will be another warm day, highs reaching the 70s and 80s.

0: Now these temperatures could challenge daily records, and gusty south winds will continue, especially east of Interstate 29, where gusts could reach 30 to 40 miles per hour. A few gusts near 45 are possible in southwestern Minnesota. Warm temperatures, lower humidity, and strong winds will create an increasing risk for grass or field fires. Although conditions are not expected to become extreme, fire danger should decrease Saturday evening as humidity rises and winds gradually weaken. Another very mild night is expected, lows remaining in the 60s. Sunday will stay warm, although temperatures may be a little cooler as a cold front moves through the region from the northwest. Winds will remain breezy but not as strong as the day prior. Dry conditions and warm temperatures should lead to some elevated fire danger. Now looking ahead, the next widespread chance for rain appears to arrive during the middle of next week, mainly Wednesday into Thursday. Forecast confidence is increasing that a larger storm system is moving into the plains during that time. Rainfall amounts remain uncertain, but many areas have a reasonable chance of receiving at least a tenth of an inch of rain. Along with some rain chances, temperatures will cool closer to normal for October, with daytime highs in the 60s and overnight lows in the 40s and 50s. Yesterday recap, your high was 77 with a low of 50. Your record temperatures for the 8th day of October, 89 in 2010 and 17 in 2000. Your sunset this evening, 6:51, while your sunrise tomorrow morning will be at 7:27. Your high, 76 and 235 this afternoon, while your low is 46 at 6:19.
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4: Closing up the market prices for Thursday. New crop December corn down 1 3/4 at $5.25. March down 1 3/4 at $5.15 1/4. With new crop December for 2027 down 1.5 at $5.17 3/4. Soybeans for November down 10 at $12.87 1/2 for your new crop. With January down 10 1/4 at $13.04 1/4. And then new crop November for 2027 down 7.5 at $12.58. Chicago wheat for December down 3 1/4 at $6.83 1/4. Soybean meal for December down 8.20 at $3.57.60. And soybean oil for December up 24 points at $67.92. Over to your livestock, live cattle for December down 22 at $223.55. February down 70 at $225.85. April live cattle down 107 at $227.27, and June down 120 at $222.15. Feeder cattle for November down 92 at $334.87. January down 197 at $328.42. March feeder cattle down 267 at $324.22, and April down 245 at $323.77. Lean hogs for December down 50 at $68.60. February down 5 at $69.87. April lean hogs down 20 at $74.67, and May down 40 at $80.07. Those are your closing market prices here on KICD.
5: You've all seen what sudden death syndrome and nematodes can do. Well, there's another new problem that's emerging, and it's costing farmers that haven't a lot of yield. Hi, this is Joe Mershman, and that new soybean disease is called red crown rot. And red crown rot can be worse, in my opinion, than sudden death syndrome. We've got a solution in here.

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4: Tyler Reddick sat on the pole and finished 10th in the final Roval race at Charlotte Motor Speedway last year. With the NASCAR Cup Series returning to the Oval this weekend, the 2311 Racing pilot and much of the field must pivot back to Oval racing.
6: The one thing that can't get lost in any of this is for a lot of the drivers in the field, this will be our first time racing there in the fall in those cooler temperatures. Most of us have only ran the 600, and then we've ran the Roval. You know, I don't know if the notes from the old car and the old days are really going to apply necessarily, but I think a lot of people are going to go into it thinking it's treat it like 600, but it's going to be cooler. The distance are going to be shorter. The stages are going to be different. The strategies are going to be different.
4: I'm Susie Armstrong. This is NASCAR Today on the Motor Racing Network.

0: 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I'm Matt Groenewald. 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

0: Luke Combs, going, gone. Big Country 107.7 NASCAR this weekend is the Bank of America 400 at the Charlotte Motor Speedway. You can hear it this Sunday right here on the Big Country with pre-race coverage at 1, race time Sunday 2 o'clock. Hear it here or watch it on USA and HBO Max.
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1: One of the few Charlotte Oval winners that raced in the fall back in the day will be in the field this weekend. Three-time champion Joey Logano enters this race fourth in the points. Joey talks about what it's like to return to the Oval.
3: You know, Charlotte was actually a pretty solid race for us early in the year, so I feel like we should be pretty good. We seem like you look at the gains we've made from Charlotte 1 to Charlotte 2, we should be much better than where we were. So with that said, you never know, but I think we'll be pretty strong there. But I was excited to see it.
1: Last weekend, Chase Briscoe dominated by sweeping the stages and winning the race at Las Vegas. I wanted to play this clip because we talked to him earlier in the year about this mile and a half stretch in the chase, and I think he called his shot. Take a listen.
4: Definitely you can gain or lose a lot of points in those mile and a half. You know, those are the three races where, for us at least, if it's anything like the rest of the season, those are the ones that we just have circled where you have to go and just absolutely maximize every point possible, because that's where we, to this point of the season, we have definitely had a distinct advantage just as a Toyota group. So yeah, we need to go there and just dominate stages, dominate the race. That's where we have the advantage right now, so we need to take advantage of that. So I definitely think that's where you're going to win or lose the chase, for either way, right? Like if those other teams, you know, like a Ryan Blaney that's going to be really strong everywhere else, if he can go on those mile and a half and, say, win one of those, that puts him in a great position because the rest of the tracks he's going to be really strong at.
1: I think everything is going as planned for the 19 team. Let's see if they can back it up this weekend in Charlotte. Make sure to tune in to the Performance Racing Network all weekend long for the coverage.
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0: 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Spencer Tiger football. Yes, the Tiger football team in action tonight instead of tomorrow playing at Sioux City West. Pregame coming up at 6:30. Kickoff with Stephen Cutler and Tyler Horkey tonight at 7 o'clock. You can also stream it at Northwest Iowa Now on the app and northwestiowanow.com. We'll run down your forecast after the break.
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10: Your Big Country Live Doppler forecast, a 40% chance of thunderstorms overnight after 3, lows of 54. Tomorrow mostly sunny, highs of 77. Tomorrow night clear, lows of 64. Saturday sunny and breezy, highs of 82. And Saturday night will be clear, lows of 63. For more on your weather, log online to BigCountry1077.com.

0: 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I'm Matt Groenwald. 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